Good afternoon. It is just 2 minutes after 4 p.m., start of the request hour, and we have a few birthday messages as well as some songs requested in the messages as well. Start with this one. Happy birthday to Tommy Adams Jr. at No Attack. Happy birthday, and many more to come, or many more years to come. Enjoy your special day from Stella Bunn. Then we have another two. Happiest birthday, my handsome heart, Jake. Enjoy your special day to the fullest. Coming with all my love from Anna, Mom, Barb. And happy birthday, son and brother, Jake. Enjoy your special day. Be the best you can be. Coming with love from Mom, Dad, sisters, and brothers. Thanks again for listening to KOTZ, 7:20 a.m., right here in Kotzebue. Stay tuned for the request hour on the next two songs here that were requested, where there's A Tear in My Beer by Hank Williams and Birthday by the Beatles.

0: Hi, and welcome
1: Good
0: back. We got
1: afternoon.
0: a caller. Oh,
1: Yeah.
0: sorry. Go ahead.
1: Good afternoon. I'd like to say happy birthday to my brother, Art B. Latnari. Brother, we reach another birthday. Love you, and thanks for your friendship to you and baby. I know you'll have a good dinner this evening. Enjoy this nice spring day. I love you, brother, and good afternoon to my children and grandchildren, Goki and Alan and Bob Mullock, everybody, and to my grandkids. Good evening and have a nice day. Thank you, KOTZ.
0: Thanks for calling.
1: Yeah, okay, bye.
0: Bye, you have a good day. Once again, thank you for listening to KOTZ, 720 AM, right here in Kotzebue. It is 4:14 in the afternoon. You can call 907-442-3434 if you'd like to request a song or birthday message to play on the air.

Good afternoon. You're listening to KOTZ 720 AM right here in Kotzebue. It's currently the request hour, and we've got two birthday messages for the same person. Happy birthday to Billy Mullock in Norvik. Many more to come, and enjoy your special day. Coming from your bro Ricky, Emma, and baby Emma in Point Hope. And happy birthday to our Atin and Anna, Billy Ruth Mullock. We love you so much. Thank you for everything you do for us. May God richly bless you with health, wellness, and lots of love. Love your two Atins and the rest of the family in Kotzebue. And two songs are requested. Any song by Mae Douglas. I chose Heart of God. And then I'm using my Bible for a roadmap by Charlie Sowers. Thank you for listening to KOTZ 720 AM right here in Kotzebue.

Good afternoon. You're listening to KOTZ 720 AM right here in Kotzebue. It is 4:33 in the afternoon, so we're going to go into the extended weather forecast. I was told they mispronounced some of the names. I believe I was told the correct was Edna, so apologize for that. But thank you again for listening. And if you'd like to call to make a song request or say a birthday message on the air during the request hour, you can call us at 442-3434. Just try to call 5 to 10 minutes before the end of the hour, just in case, for congestion reasons, so we don't have to cut you off early, because we do go into Alaska News Nightly at 5. Alright, starting in Kotzebue, tonight's going to be partly cloudy, with areas of fog and lows in the mid-30s, with northwest winds at 10 miles an hour, while Friday is going to be sunny, with areas of fog and highs in the mid-40s, with north winds at 10 miles an hour. Then Friday night's going to be mostly clear, with lows around 30 and light winds. As for Norvik, Selwick, and Kiana, tonight's going to be partly cloudy, with areas of fog and lows in the mid-30s, and north winds at 10 miles an hour. And Friday's going to be sunny, with areas of fog and highs in the mid-50s, with light winds. Then Friday night's going to be mostly clear, with lows in the mid-30s, and northeast winds at 10 miles an hour. Next up in Kivalina and Red Dog Dock, tonight's going to be partly cloudy, with areas of fog and lows around 30, with northeast winds at 15 miles an hour. Then Friday's going to be sunny, with areas of fog and highs in the mid-40s, with north winds at 15 miles an hour. Then Friday night's going to be mostly clear, with lows around 30, and northeast winds at 15 miles an hour. As for Noatak and Red Dog Mine, tonight's going to be mostly clear with areas of fog and lows in the mid-30s, with northeast winds at 15 miles an hour. And Friday's going to be sunny, with areas of fog and highs around 50, with northeast winds at 15 miles an hour. Then Friday night, it's going to be mostly clear, with lows in the mid-30s and northeast winds at 15 miles an hour. And as for Point Hope, Point Lay, and Cape Lisburn, tonight's going to be partly cloudy, with lows in the mid-20s and north winds at 25 miles an hour, while Friday's going to be mostly sunny, with highs in the mid-30s and north winds at 20 miles an hour. Then Friday night's going to be mostly clear, with lows in the mid-20s and north winds at 20 miles an hour. Then with Buckland and Deering, tonight's going to be partly cloudy, with lows around 30 and northwest winds at 15 miles an hour, while Friday is going to be sunny, with highs in the mid-50s and northwest winds at 15 miles an hour. Then Friday night's going to be clear, with lows around 30 and northwest winds at 15 miles an hour. As for Ambler, Shognak, and Kobuk, tonight's going to be partly cloudy, with lows in the mid-30s and north winds at 15 miles an hour, while Friday is going to be sunny, with highs in the mid-50s and north winds at 10 miles an hour. Then Friday night's going to be mostly clear, with lows in the mid-30s and north winds at 15 miles an hour. As for Shishmaref and Diomede, tonight's going to be mostly clear, with areas of fog and lows in the mid-20s, with northwest winds at 10 miles an hour. Then Friday's going to be mostly sunny, with areas of fog and highs in the mid-30s, with north winds at 10 miles an hour. Then Friday night's going to be mostly clear, with lows in the mid-20s, with northwest winds at 10 miles an hour. As for the current conditions that we have available, starting in Kotzebue, it is clear at 39 degrees, with west winds at 8 miles an hour. And then Kivalina is clear at 41 degrees, with west winds at 7 miles an hour. Point Hope is clear at 32 degrees southwest winds at 23 miles an hour and with gusts to 29. And Point Lay is cloudy at 27 degrees with west winds at 17 miles an hour.
Red Dog Mine is partly cloudy at 50 degrees, with north winds at 11 miles an hour. And then Selawik is clear at 52 degrees, with west winds at 9 miles an hour. Shishmaref is clear at 35 degrees, with northwest winds at 10 miles an hour. And Kayena is clear at 55 degrees, with northwest winds at 7 miles an hour. Ambler is clear at 56 degrees, with north winds at 10 miles an hour and with gusts to 14. And Buckland is clear at 50 degrees, with northwest winds at 11 miles an hour. Then Deering is clear at 41 degrees, with northwest winds at 12 miles an hour. And Norvik is clear at 52 degrees, with west winds at 10 miles an hour. Then Chugnak is clear at 57 degrees, with west winds at 10 miles an hour and with gusts to 14. Thank you again for listening to KOTZ 720 AM right here in Kotzebue. Stay tuned for the rest of the request hour. It is 4:39 PM. If you'd like to make a call, you can call us at 907-442-3434 to get your requested song on the air or to say a birthday message.

0: A 1D, 2D parody of Toby. Now, double D cups are utterly incredible. At Mardi Gras and spring break, they're usually quite visible. 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I don't have to ask.
1: That's true.
0: Hey, double D cups, they may look inflatable, and whether they're paid for is often debatable. But on tons of websites, they're always downloadable, as well as Kim Kardashian's ass.

0: 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You're still listening to KOTZ right here in Kotzebue. We've got a caller that'd like to go on the air. You are good to go.
1: Hello, I'd like to wish happy birthday to my younger kid twin brothers, Johnny and Sonny Paul Hadley. I hope you enjoy your whole day today and be blessed throughout the year with good health and be blessed financial from your older sister, Minnie. Thank you all for what you do for me and your nephew and nieces. Take care and love you both. Thank you, KOTZ. Bye.
0: Thank you for calling. Have a good day. Thanks again for listening to KOTZ, 720 AM, right here in Kotzebue. Stay tuned for Alaska News Nightly, coming up at about, or no, exactly at 5.

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3: 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It is 5:29 in the afternoon, so we're going to go into the extended weather forecast. But stay tuned for the news coming up at 6. Starting in Kotzebue, tonight's going to be partly cloudy with areas of fog and lows in the mid-30s with northwest winds at 10 miles an hour. While Friday is going to be sunny, with areas of fog and highs in the mid-40s, with north winds at 10 miles an hour. Then Friday night's going to be mostly clear, with lows around 30 and light winds. And then next up we have Norvik, Selwick, and Kiana. Tonight's going to be partly cloudy, with areas of fog and lows in the mid-30s, with north winds at 10 miles an hour. And Friday's going to be sunny, with areas of fog and highs in the mid-50s, with light winds. Then Friday night's going to be mostly clear, with lows in the mid-30s and northeast winds at 10 miles an hour. As for Kivalina and Red Dog Dock, tonight's going to be partly cloudy, with areas of fog and lows around 30, with northeast winds at 15 miles an hour. And then Friday's going to be sunny, with areas of fog and highs in the mid-40s, with north winds at 15 miles an hour. Then Friday night's going to be mostly clear, with lows around 30, and northeast winds at 15 miles an hour. As for Noatak and Red Dog Mine, tonight's going to be mostly clear, with areas of fog and lows in the mid-30s, with northeast winds at 15 miles an hour, while Friday's going to be sunny, with areas of fog and highs around 50, with northeast winds at 15 miles an hour. Then Friday night's going to be mostly clear with lows in the mid-30s and northeast winds at 15 miles an hour. As for Point Hope, Point Lay, and Cape Lisburn, tonight's going to be partly cloudy with lows in the mid-20s and north winds at 25 miles an hour, while Friday's going to be mostly sunny with highs in the mid-30s and north winds at 20 miles an hour. Then Friday night's going to be mostly clear with lows in the mid-20s and north winds at 20 miles an hour. As for Buckland and Deering, tonight's going to be partly cloudy, with lows around 30 and northwest winds at 15 miles an hour, while Friday's going to be sunny, with highs in the mid-50s and northwest winds at 15 miles an hour. Then Friday night's going to be clear, with lows around 30 and northwest winds at 15 miles an hour. As for Ambler, Shugnak, and Kobuk, tonight's going to be partly cloudy, with lows in the mid-30s and north winds at 15 miles an hour, while Friday's going to be sunny, with highs in the mid-50s and north winds at 10 miles an hour. Then Friday night's going to be mostly clear, with lows in the mid-30s and north winds at 15 miles an hour. As for Shishmaref and Diomede, tonight's going to be mostly clear, with areas of fog and lows in the mid-20s and northwest winds at 10 miles an hour. And Friday's going to be mostly sunny, with areas of fog and highs in the mid-30s and north winds at 10 miles an hour. Then Friday night's going to be mostly clear, with lows in the mid-20s and northwest winds at 10 miles an hour. As for the current conditions that we have available, Kotzebue is clear at 39 degrees, with west winds at 8 miles an hour, and Kivalina is clear at 40 degrees, with southwest winds at 7 miles an hour. Point Hope is clear at 32 degrees, with north winds at 22 miles an hour and gusts to 26. And Red Dog Mine is partly cloudy at 50 degrees, with north winds at 11 miles an hour. Selwick is clear at 50 degrees, with southwest winds at 9 miles an hour. And Shishmaref is clear at 35 degrees, with northwest winds at 10 miles an hour. Then Cayenne's clear at 56 degrees, with northwest winds at 9 miles an hour. And Ambler's clear at 57 degrees, with north winds at 9 miles an hour and gusts to 14. Buckland is clear at 51 degrees, with northwest winds at 13 miles an hour and gusts to 18. And Deering is clear at 41 degrees, with northwest winds at 10 miles an hour. Norvik is clear at 53 degrees, with west winds at 12 miles an hour. And then Chugnek is clear at 58 degrees, with northwest winds at 14 miles an hour, with gusts to 17. Thank you again for listening to KOTZ 720 AM right here in Kotzebue. 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

man is made out of mud. 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You load 16 tons, what do you get? Another day older. And

One morning it was drizzling rain. Fighting and trouble are my middle name. I was raised in the canebrake by an old mama lion. 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You load 16 tons. What are

All right, that was Miranda Lambert with It All Comes Out in the Wash. You're tuned to KOTZ 720 AM here in Kotzebue. Stay tuned. Coming up at 6 o'clock will be your NPR News headlines. Then we'll have, let me look at the schedule. We'll have the Alaska Economic Report and Newscast Extra.

0: From Alaska Public Media in Anchorage, I'm Ava White, and this is the Alaska Economic Report. In the last week, the price of Alaska North Slope crude dropped from $119.85 per barrel to $110.41 per barrel. The price of West Texas Intermediate also dropped from $107.77 per barrel to $93.89 per barrel. The Alaska Small Business Development Center has a new director. Jared Reynolds has an extensive background in economics, most recently serving as the executive director for the UA Center for Economic Development. The Alaska SBDC provides a variety of low and no-cost services for entrepreneurs in the state, from one-on-one business coaching and business feasibility to bookkeeping webinars. Reynolds came to Alaska in 2024 from rural Vermont, where he helped develop and launch multiple business programs. He says that his prior experience has given him a unique perspective on the challenges and opportunities facing local businesses in the state.
1: Alaskans are entrepreneurs. They do really well starting businesses at higher rates than the average state, the rest of the country. And those businesses survive at higher rates. But there are also unique challenges. Alaskan businesses struggle to grow at the same rate as other businesses. Alaskan business owners trend older. 20% of Alaskan business owners are over 65 and 40% are over 55. That's great. Those brings experience and expertise, but we also have to find ways to transition those businesses to new business owners to ensure that, you know, Alaska continues to have a thriving small business environment. SBDC is has been around for a long time. It does incredible work, impactful work. So my goal is to tailor and continue to support that work, but then also find ways to address some of those challenges. How do we support Alaskan businesses that are struggling to grow? And there are lots of reasons. I mean, Alaska is remote. Businesses struggle with supply chains. They struggle to access new markets. It's expensive to run a business in Alaska.
0: In the announcement with your new position, it said that SBDC was going to continue focusing on innovation. How would you describe innovation, and does it look different in Alaska?
1: I look at it in two ways. One is they're supporting innovation in Alaska. And that's another area where, you know, Alaska has struggled a little bit. It ranks pretty low in the number of new patents. It ranks low in that scale of businesses. So one is externally supporting these businesses that are leveraging new technology, addressing gaps, and have the potential to grow. The other part is internally. Alaska SBDC, I think, really, you know, is a leader among SBDCs nationally in developing unique and innovative programs, continuing to support that no-cost advising, and then addressing other programs like the Alaska Healthcare Innovation Accelerator that address specific challenges that exist in Alaska.
0: Are there any particular parts of the state or particular sectors that you are super excited to work with?
1: You know, all Alaskan businesses face unique challenges, but you know, business in rural Alaska needs that additional support to ensure that it could launch and continue to operate. I come from a rural community. I have worked in rural communities. Alaska SBDC has a rural center that focuses on a geographic region that is larger than many states. So really excited to support that, to ensure that Alaska SBDC continues and is able to meet the needs of rural Alaskan businesses that are face unique challenges that a business in Anchorage doesn't face.
0: Business cap off, what is something that you would like Alaskans and small business owners in Alaska to know about you?
1: Growing up in a family of small business owners, my dad owned a healthcare company in our town for nearly all of his career. My entire time growing up, he owned this business. The office was in our house, stored all of his healthcare equipment in our garage. And so I had the opportunity to watch him grow this business and then watch him sell it about 5 years ago after running it for about 25 years. I bring that experience. And then I had my own small business story. You know, I've started and had the opportunity with mixed results to run a small business. I worked with my own SBDC advisor in both New Hampshire and Vermont. And, you know, that access to free, accessible advising and support navigating those most challenging decisions as a small business owner. So I'm excited to bring that experience to SBDC.
0: Jared Reynolds is the director for the Alaska Small Business Development Center in Anchorage. I'm Ava White, and this is the Alaska Economic Report.
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3: This is statewide news from Alaska Public Media. I'm Ava White. Leptospirosis is a widespread disease in the lower 48 that can be deadly to dogs. For the most part, veterinarians say it isn't a problem for Alaska yet. But as KMXT's Catherine Irving reports, some vets are pushing for dogs to get vaccinated now.
4: Leptospirosis is a bacterial disease that spreads through contact with infected surfaces, like contaminated water, animal carcasses, or other bodily fluids. The bacteria can infect a wide range of animals, but it's particularly dangerous for dogs. Greg Kloster is the medical director at the Alaska SPCA in Anchorage. He says leptospirosis can cause kidney and liver failure, which can be fatal.
5: I used to practice down in the lower 48 and saw a couple cases of leptospirosis, and it's a hard thing to see.
4: The disease can also spread to people from dogs and between infected people. According to Nina Hansen, the attending veterinarian at the University of Alaska, cases are treated very seriously in the lower 48.
6: So I came from Illinois, where there's leptospira all over the place. We had them in our ICU. We treat them as a biohazard because we don't want any of the vets or people to get infected.
4: But when she moved to Alaska in 2007, the owner of the clinic she worked at told her the disease didn't exist here, until it did.
6: I got involved with a project with Fish and Game, and Fish and Game was actually harvesting some caribou to just kind of assess their health. And one of these caribou, we cut open the kidney, and it was full of pus.
4: They sent that kidney off for analysis and found it was infected with Leptospira bacteria.
6: So I remembered that conversation with the clinic owner, that was probably 5 years prior, who said, we don't have it here. And I was like, well, look, we're wrong. We have it here.
4: So leptospirosis does exist in Alaska. Cases have remained pretty sporadic over the past 10 years, but of every community in the state, Kodiak has had the most. Hannah Harper is a certified veterinary technician at the Kodiak Veterinary Clinic. She says there isn't research yet on why Kodiak has had more cases than elsewhere, but there are a few potential reasons.
7: Kodiak's very wet, rain, puddles, stagnant water everywhere, and we have a lot of wildlife too. So I think all those factors kind of just increase the potential.
4: She adds that Kodiak's Coast Guard base brings a lot of people and dogs in and out of the state, so dogs could be bringing the disease from the lower 48. According to data from the State Veterinary Department, a Kodiak dog died from leptospirosis for the first time in 2019, and another Kodiak dog died from the disease the following year. According to Harper, both dogs were staying at fish camps when they were infected. Harper says that they have had several suspected cases in dogs since then, but none that have tested positive for the disease. She says that because mild symptoms of leptospirosis can look a lot like other illnesses, fever, lethargy, vomiting, diarrhea, people might not bring their pets to the vet, and vets might not test for it.
7: I think it probably has been here. We just haven't had the information, to say positively.
4: She says the Kodiak Vet Clinic started vaccinating for the disease about 4 years ago. They've made it a part of their puppy vaccine package and recommend it for all dogs who spend a lot of time outdoors. Even though the disease hasn't become widespread in mainland Alaska at this point, the Alaska SPCA also decided to make leptospirosis one of their core vaccines at the end of last year. Competitive sled dog races across the state, like the Iditarod, also require that every competing canine be vaccinated against the disease. Hansen with the University of Alaska thinks that's a good call.
6: Why not just get ahead of it and start vaccinating our dogs for it before it becomes a big problem?
4: Other than getting their dogs vaccinated against the disease, Hansen says dog owners can decrease the risk by keeping their pets away from standing water, like puddles and ponds. Reporting in Kodiak, I'm Catherine Irving.
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All right. That was Roy Drusky with Another. Before that, we heard Lefty Frizzell with Long Black Veil. Marty Stewart with Boogie for Clarence. Merle Haggard with Sing Me Back Home. And I started off with the Statler Brothers. Do You Know You Are My Sunshine? It is 6:30, and it's time to take a look at our extended weather forecast. This was last updated by the National Weather Service out of Fairbanks, Alaska at 4:01 p.m. this afternoon. Starting out with the western Arctic coast, which is the primary forecast for Point Hope, with additional information included for Point Lay and Cape Lisburn. For tonight, partly cloudy with lows in the mid-20s, north winds to 25 miles per hour. For Point Lay, lows around 15 with northeast winds to 15 miles per hour. For Friday, mostly sunny with highs in the mid-30s, north winds to 20 miles per hour. For Cape Lisburn, northeast winds to 25 miles per hour with gusts to around 40 miles per hour. And for Friday night, for the western Arctic coast, mostly clear with lows in the mid-20s, north winds to 20 miles per hour. For Point Lay, lows around 15. Moving on to the Noatak Valley, which is the primary forecast for Noatak, with additional information included for the Red Dog Mine. For tonight, mostly clear with areas of fog, lows in the mid-30s with northeast winds to 15 miles per hour. For Friday, sunny with areas of fog, highs around 50, northeast winds to 15 miles per hour. And for Friday night, mostly clear with lows in the mid-30s, northeast winds to 15 miles per hour. Moving on to Kivalina and the Red Dog Dock, which is the primary forecast for Kivalina. For tonight, partly cloudy with areas of fog, lows around 30 with northeast winds to 15 miles per hour. For Friday, sunny with areas of fog, highs in the mid-40s, north winds to 15 miles per hour. And for Friday night, mostly clear with lows around 30, northeast winds to 15 miles per hour. Moving on to the lower Kobuk Valley, which is the primary forecast for Norvik, with additional information included for Selawik and Kayana. For tonight, partly cloudy with areas of fog, lows in the mid-30s with north winds to 10 miles per hour. For Friday, sunny with areas of fog, highs in the mid-50s with light winds. And for Friday night, for the lower Kobuk Valley, mostly clear with lows in the mid-30s, northeast winds to 10 miles per hour. Moving on to the northern Seward Peninsula, which is the primary forecast for Buckland, with additional information included for Deering. For tonight, partly cloudy with lows around 30, northwest winds to 15 miles per hour. For Deering, areas of fog. For Friday, sunny with highs in the mid-50s, northwest winds to 15 miles per hour. For Deering, areas of fog with highs in the mid-40s. And for Friday night, for the northern Seward Peninsula, clear with lows around 30, northwest winds to 15 miles per hour. Moving on to the upper Kobuk Valleys, which is the primary forecast for Ambler, with additional information included for Shugnak and Kobuk. For tonight, partly cloudy with lows in the mid-30s, north winds to 15 miles per hour. For Kobuk, light winds. For Friday, sunny with highs in the mid-50s, north winds to 10 miles per hour. And for Friday night, for the upper Kobuk Valleys, mostly clear with lows in the mid-30s, north winds to 15 miles per hour. For Kobuk, light winds. Moving on to the southern Chukchi Sea coast, which is the primary forecast for Shishmaref, with additional information included for Diomede. For tonight, mostly clear with areas of fog, lows in the mid-20s, northwest winds to 10 miles per hour. For Diomede, north winds to 25 miles per hour. For Friday, mostly sunny with areas of fog, highs in the mid-30s, north winds to 10 miles per hour. For Diomede, north winds to 25 miles per hour. And for Friday night, for the southern Chukchi Sea coast, mostly clear with lows in the mid-20s, northwest winds to 10 miles per hour. For Diomede, north winds to 20 miles per hour.
And then taking a look at the Baldwin Peninsula, which is the primary forecast for Kotzebue. For tonight, partly cloudy with areas of fog, lows in the mid-30s, northwest winds to 10 miles per hour. For Friday, sunny with areas of fog, highs in the mid-40s with north winds to 10 miles per hour. And for Friday night, for the Baldwin Peninsula, mostly clear with lows around 30 and light winds. Taking a look at the tides for the Kotzebue District, we'll have high tide coming up this hour in about exactly 20 minutes at 6:56 p.m. It's a high tide, a 0.3 foot high. The sun rose today in Kotzebue at 3:49 a.m. It will set early tomorrow morning at 1:44 a.m., giving us a total of 22 hours, 1 minute of daylight, which is a gain of 12 minutes, 55 seconds over yesterday. Sunrise tomorrow is at 3:43 a.m. All right, that does it for our weather. It is time to go on to our messages. There will be a rummage sale Friday, May 29th from 10 a.m. to 3 p.m. at House 1018 Yellow. To family and friends, we are sorry to announce the passing of our father, brother, and uncle, Albert Yayuk Henry, on May 14th, 2026. Funeral service will be held in Kotzebue at the Kotzebue Friends Church on Saturday, May 30th at 12 p.m., with a potluck to follow at 3 p.m. at the Old Friends Church. Family asks if you can bring a dish, please do. Thank you. KOTZ will be on morning automation until 9 a.m. this week. We apologize for the inconvenience. There is a rummage sale this Friday and Saturday, May 29th through the 30th at house number 382 on 3rd Street. That's happening all day long. Looking for a viewer for slides and photo negatives in Kotzebue? Need to borrow for a training class this week and next week? If you can help, call 303-250-9835. The Kotzebue Rotary Club has a breast cancer awareness car wash fundraiser for June Nelson Elementary School Inupiaq teacher Helen Allen. There's a bake sale and education table. That's happening Sunday, May 31st at the Kotzebue Fire Station from 1 until 5 p.m. For questions, you can contact Derek at 907-412-1425 or Terry at 907-995-3745. Looking for something to do this weekend? Come over to the Northwest Arctic Heritage Center Museum for the annual Spring Birding Tundra Van Tours, hosted by the U.S. Fish and Wildlife Service and the National Park Service. Every May, each van tour is 2 hours long on the loop road with a guest ornithologist. Snacks, drinks, and birding guides and binoculars will be provided. The first tour will be on Friday, May 29th in the evening from 5:30 to 7:30 p.m. And the next day on Saturday, May 30th, there will be a morning tour, 9:30 to 11:30 a.m. and an afternoon tour, 3:30 to 5:30 p.m. Hope to see you there. All right, that's it for our messages. Let's move on to the bulletin board. Found a phone in Kotzebue. Call to identify and claim. The number is 412-0618. Found a ring
in Kotzebue, found on Monday, May 25th at the AC store, can pick up at the Kotzebue at KOTC radio station. Call or visit to identify and claim. The Northwest Arctic Borough School District Board of Education has scheduled a special meeting to discuss and approve the following item, the FY27 heating fuel. It's happening Friday, May 29th at 8:30 a.m. The meeting will be available virtually via Teams. The public can join. The call-in number is 1-833-682-3239. Code number 534-899-941#. All meeting material can be found on the school district website. If you have any questions, please call the office of the superintendent at 907-442-1803. Excuse me. Manelik has a breast cancer awareness walk and run happening on May 31st at 11 a.m. Meet at the Manelik Family Activity Center. This is the Alaska 2026 Run for Women. There's a virtual walk happening May 30th through June 6th. And there is a Hazwoper 8 refresher class happening on June 5th from 7 a.m. to 4 p.m. at ATC in Kotzebue. For more information or to register, contact recruiting at nwarctic.org or tjones at nwarctic.org. The number is 442-1503. Are you interested in shaping the future of KOTZ? KOTZ is looking for members of the public to join our community advisory board. The board plans to meet in June. If you're interested in learning more or becoming a board member, please call the station at 907-442-3434 and ask for Desiree. Assembly President Craig McConnell and Mayor Dickie Moto Sr. have scheduled the following meetings of the Northwest Arctic Borough Assembly at the Assembly Chambers in Kotzebue. There's a BAF work session on June 29th at 1 p.m. and a regular Assembly meeting Tuesday, June 30th at 9 a.m. The call-in number is 800-309-2350 with the code 6816362#. Please call the Borough Clerk's Office at 1-800-478-1110 or 907-442-8205 if you have any questions. Thank you for your cooperation. The Northwest Arctic Borough will be closed Friday, June 19th, in observance of the Juneteenth holiday. We will resume business hours on Monday, June 22nd at 8 a.m. Please call the Borough Clerk's Office at 1-800-478-1110 or 907-442-8205 if you have any questions. Thank you for your cooperation. 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
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Let's return to Country Thursday. And let's start out with Loretta Lynn. This is Coal Miner's Daughter.

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1: Kikaktaw roommate in Upeit, Nunamik Savakdot, in Unity Shakaktut, Nunanik Kaktot, Tatuk Kitmeetat Surat, Sangisigun Suli, in a late Malagutakshat, Nunaptitnik.
0: Negotiated sales, advertised sales, gift deed, leases, mortgages, revocable use permits, right-of-ways, subdivisions, unresolved rights, and removal of restrictions.
1: Ang inyat tunekrat tusayuramik nawakha silakotigun tunekrat atyuhet nunamik atusit akefutigun utiktikrat inilate Kate cheated, Nunat Avictoslit, Ayurnat, in the late, that took it beer so slick.
0: Restricted property cannot be sold, leased, or otherwise conveyed without approval from the Bureau of Indian Affairs, and the Realty Department is responsible for assisting landowners in managing these properties on behalf of the BIA.
1: That do it nunat tunisit lechut atusit dot na ka kang sitirot utloting nitjot BIA kun na nagonin nunat inat sabagbe kiguti kaktut ikayuslermik nunakaktut suli Conorin na nereit, conorin na nereit, nunat biayetun.
0: Our office prepares probates for landowners of restricted property within our jurisdiction who have passed away and works through the BIA to get the legal. Our office prepares probates for landowners of restricted property within our jurisdiction who have passed away and works through the BIA to get the legal decision of who inherits the property.
1: Nunakun sabagbingit ikaneyagige nunakaktot tatukhit kaktot nunangun Nunapsitni Dukonik Tot Suli Sabahuting BIA kun Sibunin Nalunani Pigisire Sura Nunaun.
0: If you have questions about inheriting restricted property or about a probate involved in restricted property, feel free to contact us.
1: Apikrudi Karovich, Pechak Dal Karovich, Nunakun, Nawaka, Probate, Tatuk Nik Nunamik, Tuklohutin, Savagvikni, 907-442-5311.
0: Our office can assist landowners of restricted property with estate planning needs, which include making a last will and testament. Please contact our office if you are interested in preparing a will that includes restricted property.
1: Savagvikput ikayulagasi nunakaktot taktokaktot nunasi sibunni larut inyo nakaruvich suli ikayonaruvich Last will and testament mik Duklonovich Savagvikput Ikayonarovich Iskane Yakranik.
0: If you have any questions, contact the Native Village of Kotzebue, Abraham Snyder, Realty Director, 907-442-3411. 67 extension 211.
1: Davrogun Dokluglu Apakhudakal Vich Abraham Snyder 907-442-5311 extension 211.
0: Okay, something there.

0: All right, that's Cyndi Lauper covering, I think, Wanda Jackson with Funnel of Love. And then before that, we heard Dolly Parton with Mule Skinner Blues. It is 7 o'clock. Stay tuned. Coming up, we'll have your NPR News headlines. And then after that, more country music.
1: News in Washington, I'm Dan Ronan. AAA says the price of unleaded gasoline averages $4.42 nationally. That's down 14 cents in the last week. The price of diesel fuel, the main fuel in trucking and railroads, also declined to $5.55. That's down 10 cents from a week ago. At a White House briefing Thursday, Treasury Secretary Scott Bessent said he believes energy prices will begin to drop at a faster pace if an agreement is reached to end the war against Iran.
2: What we've seen is actually oil prices are down about 10% in May. There are almost 2,000 ships waiting to come out of the Gulf. And I think the oil market is going to be very well supplied on the other side of this, and that we could see prices come down very quickly.
1: The price of West Texas Intermediate oil, the benchmark crude that U.S. oil traders purchase, is now at $88 a barrel, down from $106 a barrel 1 month ago. A federal judge in Washington has rejected an attempt to stop an executive order from President Trump calling for restrictions of voting by mail. NPR's Hansi Lo Wang reports that another judge in Massachusetts is preparing to rule on the same order in the coming days.
3: U.S. District Judge Carl Nichols found it's too early for an emergency ruling that would block key parts of an order that the Trump administration has not carried out yet. Rob Weiner of the Lawyers Committee for Civil Rights Under Law is representing some of the challengers.
4: It was predominantly an issue of timing, and we live to continue fighting through the coming days.
3: Trump's order calls for the federal government to create lists of adult U.S. citizens in each state. It also calls for banning the U.S. Postal Service from delivering mail-in ballots to anyone not on those lists. USPS is a financial supporter of NPR. Separately, a federal judge in Boston is preparing to rule on claims that the president's directives violate the Constitution, which gives power to state legislatures and Congress, not the president, to set federal election rules. Hansi Lo Wang, NPR News.
1: California's attorney general is suing the company formerly known as 23andMe, claiming the DNA testing firm failed to protect sensitive user data. Rachel Milo has more from KQED.
5: 23andMe filed for bankruptcy last year after a 2023 data breach exposed all sorts of genetic data about nearly 7 million users nationwide, including more than 855,000 Californians. State Attorney General Rob Bonta says the company's security was lax and that it misled the public about the severity of the hack.
6: They need to be held accountable. There's no such thing as a pass when it comes to failing to maintain appropriate privacy protections and lying about it.
5: Bonta's office is also suing in bankruptcy court in Missouri to block the sale of Californians' genetic information. The company, now known as Chrome Holding, did not immediately comment on the suit. For NPR News, I'm Rachel Miro.
1: And you're listening to NPR. There's been no word from the White House if President Trump will approve a tentative agreement with Iran to extend the current ceasefire for another 60 days while negotiators start a new round of talks. Vice President J.D. Vance confirmed there was an agreement Thursday, and it comes at a time when it appears the current ceasefire has been wavering. There have been several instances where the U.S. has taken what it calls defensive action. If the negotiations do resume, the status of Iran's nuclear program promises to be a key area in those talks, and President Trump has insisted Iran cannot have a nuclear weapon. Costco is getting a lot of first-time visitors to its gas stations thanks to higher fuel prices. The chain says it's selling record amounts of fuel as shoppers are visiting for a hunt on deals. NPR's Elena Saluca reports.
7: Costco says between April and mid-May, it had the best five-week period on record for gas sales. Executives say high gas prices driven by the war in Iran are sending more drivers to its fuel stations for the first time as people are looking for cheaper options. Costco's gas sales by volume set record after record in the last quarter. The company's overall sales grew 12%, with gas being a big factor, both higher sales and higher prices. AAA says regular gas now costs on average $1.20 more than it did a year ago. At the same time, Costco says shoppers are splurging when they find deals they like. Sales of massage chairs jumped in the latest quarter. Alina Seluch, NPR News.
1: All three stock market indexes finished the day in positive territory on Thursday. This is NPR.
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0: 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For tonight, partly cloudy with areas of fog, lows in the mid-30s with northwest winds to 10 miles per hour. For Friday, sunny with areas of fog, highs in the mid-40s with north winds to 10 miles per hour. And for Friday night, mostly clear with lows around 30 and light winds. And then taking a look at the current conditions, we're going to start with Kivalina. Kivalina is clear, 48 degrees with a north wind at 16 miles per hour. Kotzebue is clear, 40 degrees with a west wind at 9 miles per hour. Point Hope is clear, north wind, no temperature information. There is a north wind at 19 miles per hour with gusts to 25 miles per hour in Point Hope. Point Lay is not available. Red Dog Mine is not available. Selawik is clear, 52 degrees. West wind 14 miles per hour with gusts to 18 miles per hour. Shishmaref 35 and clear with a northwest wind at 9 miles per hour. Kiana is clear, 57 degrees. Northwest wind 13 miles per hour. Ambler is clear, 53 degrees, north wind 14 miles per hour. Buckland is clear, 54 degrees, northwest wind 10 miles per hour. Deering is clear, 40 degrees, northwest wind 9 miles per hour. Norvik, clear, 52 degrees, west wind at 13 miles per hour. Noatak is not available. Shugnak is clear, 57 degrees, northwest wind 13 miles per hour, gusts to 18 miles per hour. And that does it for our weather. Stay tuned. We'll have a full extended weather forecast coming up at 7:30. And then before that, we'll have our mini tundra messages. My name is Des, and I will be here tonight until 9 o'clock. And we're going to continue on with the country music. I'm going to start off this next set. Really like this singer. I was privileged to see this singer play live along with my mom. And she really liked this music. And this artist was new to her at the time. This is Gillian Welsh with My First Lover.

All right, that was Loretta Lynn with Success. Before that, we heard George Jones with Treasure of Love. And I know we had Patsy Cline in there with Walking After Midnight. And I started off the set with Gillian Welsh with My First Lover. It is 7:20, and we're going to take a look at our messages. There will be a rummage sale Friday, May 29th, from 10 a.m. to 3 p.m. at House 1018 Yellow. To family and friends, we are sorry to announce the passing of our father, brother, and uncle, Albert Yayuk Henry, on May 14th. The funeral service will be held at Kotzebue Friends Church, Saturday, May 30th at 12 p.m., with a potluck to follow at 3 p.m. at the Old Friends Church. Family asks if you can bring a dish, please do. Thank you. KOTZ will be on morning automation until 9 a.m. this week. We apologize for the inconvenience. There's a rummage sale this Friday and Saturday, May 29th and 30th, at house number 382 on 3rd Street. All day long. Looking to borrow a viewer for slides and photo negatives in Kotzebue? Need to borrow for a training class this week and next week. If you can help, call 303-250-9835. There is a car wash fundraiser as we support join the Kotzebue Rotary Club as we support breast cancer awareness and those who are in the fight. Car Wash Fundraiser is for June Nelson Elementary School INUBAC teacher Helen Allen. There's a bake sale and education table. That's happening on Sunday, May 31st from 1 until 5 p.m. at the Kotzebue Fire Station. For questions, you can call Derek at 907-412-1725. Or Terry at 907-995-3745. Looking for something to do this weekend? Come over to the Northwest Arctic Heritage Center's museum for the annual Spring Birding Tundra Van Tours, hosted by U.S. Fish and Wildlife Service and the National Park Service every May. Each van tour is 2 hours long on the Loop Road with a guest ornithologist. Snacks, drinks, birding guides, and binoculars will be provided. The first tour will be on Friday, May 29th in the evening from 5:30 to 7:30 p.m. and the next day on Saturday, May 30th. There will be a morning tour 9:30 a.m. to 11:30 a.m. and an afternoon tour 3:30 to 5:30 p.m. All right, and that is it for our messages. And let me see here. We are going to go back to the music here for just a couple songs, and then we'll do extended weather forecast. This is Emmylou Harris with Making Believe.

All right, that was Johnny Cash with Bird on a Wire. And then before that, that was Johnny Cash with Orange Blossom Special. And then before that, we heard Emmylou Harris with Making Believe. And I think in that set of music, we heard Loretta Lynn with Success. It might have been the previous set of music. I think it was. It is 7:30. We're going to go on to our weather. And this is the extended weather forecast, last updated by the National Weather Service out of Fairbanks, Alaska at 4:01 p.m. Starting out with the western Arctic coast, which is the primary forecast for Point Hope, with additional information included for Point Lay and Cape Lisburn. For tonight, partly cloudy with lows in the mid-20s, north winds to 25 miles per hour. For Point Lay, lows around 15, northeast winds to 15 miles per hour. For Friday, mostly sunny with highs in the mid-30s, north winds to 20 miles per hour. And for Cape Lisburn, northeast winds to 25 miles per hour with gusts to around 40 miles per hour. And for Friday night, for the western Arctic coast, mostly clear with lows in the mid-20s, north winds to 20 miles per hour. For Point Lay, lows around 15 miles per hour. Moving on to the Noatak Valley, which is the primary forecast for Noatak, with additional information included for the Red Dog Mine. For tonight, mostly clear with areas of fog, lows in the mid-30s, northeast winds to 15 miles per hour. For Friday, sunny with areas of fog, highs around 50, northeast winds to 15 miles per hour. And for Friday night, for the Noatak Valley, mostly clear with lows in the mid-30s, northeast winds to 15 miles per hour. Moving on to Kivalina and the Red Dog Dock, this is the primary forecast for Kivalina. For tonight, partly cloudy with areas of fog, lows around 30, with northeast winds to 15 miles per hour. For Friday, sunny with areas of fog, highs in the mid-40s with north winds to 15 miles per hour. And for Friday night, for Kivalina and the Red Dog Dock, mostly clear, with lows around 30, northeast winds to 15 miles per hour. Moving on to the Lower Kobuk Valley, which is the primary forecast for Norvik, with additional information included for Selawik and Kayana. For tonight, partly cloudy with areas of fog, lows in the mid-30s with north winds to 10 miles per hour. For Friday, sunny with areas of fog, highs in the mid-50s with light winds. And for Friday night, mostly clear with lows in the mid-30s, northeast winds to 10 miles per hour. Moving on to the Northern Seward Peninsula, which is the primary forecast for Buckland, with additional information included for Deering. For tonight, partly cloudy with lows around 30, northwest winds to 15 miles per hour. For Deering, areas of fog. For Friday, sunny with highs in the mid-50s, northwest winds to 15 miles per hour. And for Deering, areas of fog with highs in the mid-40s. And then for Friday night, for the Northern Seward Peninsula, clear with lows around 30, northwest winds to 15 miles per hour. Moving on to the Upper Kobuk Valleys, which is the primary forecast for Ambler, with additional information included for Shugnak and Kobuk. For tonight, partly cloudy with lows in the mid-30s, north winds to 15 miles per hour. For Kobuk, light winds. For Friday, sunny with highs in the mid-50s, north winds to 10 miles per hour. And for Friday night, for the Upper Kobuk Valleys, mostly clear with lows in the mid-30s, north winds to 15 miles per hour. For Kobuk, light winds. Moving on to the southern Chukchi Sea coast, which is the primary forecast for Shishmaref, with additional information included for Diomede. For tonight, mostly clear with areas of fog, lows in the mid-20s, northwest winds to 10 miles per hour. For Diomede, north winds to 25 miles per hour. For Friday, mostly sunny with areas of fog, highs in the mid-30s with north winds to 10 miles per hour. For Diomede, north winds to 25 miles per hour. And for Friday night, for the southern Chukchi Sea coast, mostly clear with lows in the mid-20s, northwest winds to 10 miles per hour.
For Diomede, north winds to 20 miles per hour. And then taking a look at the Baldwin Peninsula, which is the primary forecast for Kotzebue. For tonight, partly cloudy with areas of fog, lows in the mid-30s with northwest winds to 10 miles per hour. For Friday, sunny with areas of fog, highs in the mid-40s with north winds to 10 miles per hour. And for Friday night, mostly clear with lows around 30 and light winds. And taking a look at the tides for the Kotzebue District, the last tide we had was at 6:56, about a little less than an hour ago, a high tide, and that was a 0.3 foot high. The sun rose today in Kotzebue at 3:49 a.m. It will set this evening at 1:44. It will set this tomorrow morning, early tomorrow morning, at 1:44 a.m., giving us a total of 22 hours, 1 minute of daylight, which is a gain of 12 minutes, 55 seconds over yesterday. Sunrise tomorrow is at 3:43 a.m. All right. We're going to go back to the music here. It is Country Thursday, and I'm going to start out this next set of music with Waylon Jennings. This is Brown-Eyed Handsome Man.

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0: All right, we're going to have to cut that song a little short. You're tuned to KOTZ 720 AM here in Kotzebue. It is 8 o'clock. Stay tuned. Coming up in about 30 seconds will be your NPR News headlines. My name is Dez, and I hope you're enjoying your Thursday evening. Stay tuned. 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
1: Live from NPR News in Washington, I'm Dan Ronan. The Trump administration had some unusually tough words for Russia, calling its latest attacks on Kyiv unacceptable. NPR's Michelle Kellerman reports the comments came during a UN Security Council meeting.
2: Russia recently urged the U.S. and European countries to evacuate embassies in Ukraine ahead of a planned Russian assault. The deputy U.S. ambassador to the UN, Tammy Bruce, had a message to her Russian counterpart about that, reminding Russia of its legal obligations to protect diplomatic facilities.
3: We caution Russia not to mount so-called systematic strikes against Kyiv, which risk further civilian casualties and setting back the prospect of peace.
2: And she calls recent strikes on Kyiv, quote, an inexplicable, dangerous, and barbaric escalation. Michelle Kellerman, NPR News, the State Department.
1: The Postal Service has received approval to raise the price for mailing a letter in the United States again. As NPR's Hansi Luong reports, the price hike comes as the self-funded mailing agency says it's only months away from running out of money.
4: The price of a first-class forever stamp is going up to 82 cents starting July 12th. That's a 5% increase and the eighth price hike over the past 5 years by the U.S. Postal Service, which is a financial supporter of NPR. USPS still has one of the world's lowest prices for mailing a letter domestically, but compared to decades ago, fewer people are using first-class mail, and that's destabilizing the Postal Service, which generally receives no tax dollars to keep it running. Instead, USPS sells stamps and charges service fees to deliver mail 6 days a week to just about every address in the country. In March, Postmaster General David Steiner told Congress USPS is on track to be out of cash within a year. Steiner has called for lawmakers to change laws to let the agency borrow more money and reform its retirement plans. Hansi Luong, NPR News.
1: The Ebola outbreak in the Democratic Republic of Congo is spreading and health workers are struggling to contain the virus. The latest government figures show there are more than 1,000 suspected cases and 246 people have died. The Director General of the World Health Organization, General Tedros Adhanom Ghebreyesus, said when he arrived in the country, he wants citizens to know they're not alone.
5: I'm here to support. We have colleagues on the ground now in Bunia, and they're working. So came to give high-level support as well.
1: In a social media post, the WHO said the disease is outpacing the response of health officials. The U.S. Treasury Department says it's considering issuing a new $250 bill featuring President Trump's image on the currency. The Treasury Secretary Scott Bessent acknowledges federal law would need to be changed to produce such a bill, but Democrats say they are opposed to that idea. You're listening to NPR News. Days before a scheduled civil trial was set to begin in Baltimore, the families of several workers killed when the Francis Scott Key Bridge was struck by a cargo ship and the bridge collapsed. They have settled their cases against the owner and the operator of the ship. Details of the settlement were not included in the federal court filings. Six construction workers died on the morning of March the 26, 2024, when the cargo ship, the Dolly, lost power and struck a support beam of the bridge, setting it crashing into the Patapsco River. CNN has sued the AI company Perplexity, alleging it violates copyright laws. NPR's David Folkenfrick reports CNN alleges the company uses AI to scoop up and repackage its reporting, undermining the economic model.
6: The list of outfits suing Perplexity is distinguished and getting longer. CNN joins the New York Post and the Wall Street Journal's parent company, the New York Times, Encyclopedia Britannica, and Merriam-Webster. All say that Perplexity is scooping up content, as CNN's lawsuit puts it, to act as, quote, an intelligence research assistant delivering precise knowledge without extra steps and clicks. CNN alleges that erodes the need for people to subscribe to CNN content. The cable news giant also alleges Perplexity presents inaccurate and fabricated information as though it is from CNN. Perplexity's chief communications officer, Jesse Dwyer, told NPR that, quote, "You can't copyright facts." David Folkenflik, NPR News.
1: Crews in Longview, Washington have recovered the bodies of six of the nine missing workers killed this week in a chemical explosion at a paper mill. This is NPR.
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0: All right, welcome back. You are tuned to KOTZ 720 a.m. here in Kotzebue. And it is 8:06. We're going to take a look at our current conditions and our local weather forecast. So the weather for the Baldwin Peninsula, which is the primary forecast for Kotzebue for tonight, partly cloudy with areas of fog, lows in the mid-30s with northwest winds to 10 miles per hour. For Friday, sunny with areas of fog, highs in the mid-40s with north winds to 10 miles per hour. And for Friday night, mostly clear with lows around 30 and light winds. And taking a look at our current conditions, last updated at 8 p.m., starting out with Kivalina. Kivalina is clear, 46 degrees, north wind 21 miles per hour. Kotzebue is clear, 39 degrees, west wind 12 miles per hour. Point Hope is clear, no report on the temperature, but there's a north wind at 17 miles per hour in Point Hope. Point Lay is not available. Red Dog Mine is not available. Selawik, clear, 51 degrees. West wind, 14 miles per hour, with gusts to 20 miles per hour. Shishmaref is clear, 34 degrees. Northwest wind, 8 miles per hour. Kayena is clear, 56 degrees. Northwest wind, 10 miles per hour. Ambler is clear, 52 degrees. North wind, 12 miles per hour. Buckland is clear, 51 degrees, northwest wind 12 miles per hour. Deering is clear, 40 degrees, northwest wind 14 miles per hour. Norvik is clear, 52 degrees, northwest wind 13 miles per hour. Noatak is not available. Shugnak is clear, 54 degrees, northwest wind 13 miles per hour. It is 8:08. It is Country Thursday. We're going to get back to the music here. Stay tuned. Coming up at 8:20, we'll have messages and then probably go right into an extended weather forecast. And then we'll have our Inupiaq stories. And I have a listener that had a particular story they wanted to hear last night, so we'll get that going for them. So I got to stay on track of my time here. So I want it to be... It's a good one. All right. This is Dolly Parton. This is Why'd You Come In Here Looking Like That?

All right, that was the Kendalls with Heaven's Just a Sin Away. It is 8:19. It's time to go into our messages. There will be a rummage sale Friday, May 29th from 10 a.m. to 3 p.m. at House 1018 Yellow. To family and friends, we are sorry to announce the passing of our father, brother, and uncle, Albert Yayuk Henry, on May 14, 2026, the funeral will be held at Kotzebue Friends Church, Saturday, May 30th at 12 p.m. with a potluck to follow at 3 p.m. at the Old Friends Church. The family asked if you could bring a dish, please do. KOTZ will be on automation in the morning until 9 a.m. this week. We apologize for the inconvenience. There's a rummage sale this Friday and Saturday, May 29th and 30th at house number 382 on 3rd Street all day long. Looking to borrow a viewer for slides and photo negatives in Kotzebue, need to borrow for training class this week and next week. If you can help, call 301-250-9835. Looking for something to do this weekend? Come over to the Northwest Arctic Heritage Center Museum for annual spring birding tundra van tours. 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The first tour will be on Friday, May 29th in the evening from 5:30 to 7:30 p.m. and the next day, Saturday, May 30th. There will be a morning tour from 9:30 to 11:30 a.m. and an afternoon tour from 3:30 to 5:30 p.m. And there is a car wash fundraiser. 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Car wash fundraiser for June Nelson Elementary School INUPAC teacher Helen Allen. There's a bake sale and education table. That's happening Sunday, May 30th from 1 p.m. to 5 p.m. at the Kotzebue Fire Station. For questions, call Derek at 907-412-1725 or Terry at 907-995-3745. And that does it for our messages. It's time to move on to our weather, our extended weather forecast. Let me just pull that up here. All right. This is the National Weather Service extended weather forecast from the National Weather Service based out of Fairbanks, Alaska. Last updated at 4:01 p.m. Starting out with the Western Arctic coast, which is the primary forecast for Point Hope, with additional information included for Point Lay and Cape Lisburn. For tonight, partly cloudy with lows in the mid-20s, north winds to 25 miles per hour. For Point Lay, lows around 15 with northeast winds to 15 miles per hour. For Friday, mostly sunny with highs in the mid-30s, north winds to 20 miles per hour. And for Cape Lisburn, northeast winds to 25 miles per hour with gusts to around 40 miles per hour. And for Friday night, mostly clear with lows in the mid-20s, north winds to 20 miles per hour. For Point Lay, lows around 15. Moving on to the Noatak Valley, which is the primary forecast for Noatak, with additional information included for the Red Dog Mine. For tonight, mostly clear with areas of fog, lows in the mid-30s with northeast winds to 15 miles per hour. For Friday, sunny with areas of fog, highs around 50 with northeast winds to 15 miles per hour. And for Friday night, for the Noatak Valley, mostly clear with lows in the mid-30s, northeast winds to 15 miles per hour. Moving on to Kivalina and the Red Dog Dock, this is the primary forecast for Kivalina. For tonight, partly cloudy with areas of fog, lows around 30 with northeast winds to 15 miles per hour. For Friday, sunny with areas of fog, highs in the mid-40s, north winds to 15 miles per hour.
and for Friday night for Kivalina and the Red Dog Dock. Mostly clear with lows around 30, northeast winds to 15 miles per hour. Moving on to the lower Kobuk Valley, which is the primary forecast for Norvik, with additional information included for Selawik and Kayana. For tonight, partly cloudy with areas of fog, lows in the mid-30s with north winds to 10 miles per hour. For Friday, sunny with areas of fog, highs in the mid-50s with light winds. And for Friday night, for the lower Kobuk Valley, mostly clear with lows in the mid-30s, northeast winds to 10 miles per hour. Moving on to the northern Seward Peninsula, which is the primary forecast for Buckland, with additional information included for Deering. For tonight, partly cloudy with lows around 30, northwest winds to 15 miles per hour. For Deering, areas of fog. For Friday, sunny with highs in the mid-50s, northwest winds to 15 miles per hour. And for Deering, areas of fog with highs in the mid-40s. And for Friday night, for the northern Seward Peninsula, clear, with lows around 30, northwest winds to 15 miles per hour. Moving on to the upper Kobuk Valleys, which is the primary forecast for Ambler, with additional information included for Shugnak and Kobuk. For tonight, partly cloudy with lows in the mid-30s, north winds to 15 miles per hour. For Kobuk, light winds. For Friday, sunny with highs in the mid-50s, north winds to 10 miles per hour. And for Friday night, for the upper Kobuk Valleys, mostly clear, with lows in the mid-30s, north winds to 15 miles per hour. For Kobuk, light winds. For the southern Chukchi Sea coast, which is the primary forecast for Shishmaref, with additional information included for Diomede. For tonight, mostly clear, with areas of fog, lows in the mid-20s, northwest winds to 10 miles per hour. For Diomede, north winds to 25 miles per hour. For Friday, mostly sunny with areas of fog, highs in the mid-30s, north winds to 10 miles per hour. For Diomede, north winds to 25 miles per hour. And for Friday night, for the southern Chukchi Sea coast, mostly clear with lows in the mid-20s, northwest winds to 10 miles per hour. For Diomede, north winds to 20 miles per hour. And then taking a look at the Baldwin Peninsula, which is the primary forecast for Kotzebue. For tonight, partly cloudy with areas of fog, lows in the mid-30s with northwest winds to 10 miles per hour. For Friday, sunny with areas of fog, highs in the mid-40s, north winds to 10 miles per hour. For Friday night, mostly clear with lows around 30 and light winds. Taking a look at the tides for the Kotzebue district, we had high tide at 6:56 p.m., and that was a 0.3 foot high. The sun rose today in Kotzebue at 3:49 a.m. It will set early tomorrow morning at 1:44 a.m. That gives us a total of 22 hours, 1 minute of daylight. So go enjoy it. And that's a gain of 12 minutes, 55 seconds over yesterday. Sunrise tomorrow at 3:43 a.m. All right, my name is Des, and I'm going to sign off for the night. I'm trying to cue up some instrumental music so I can time this perfectly. Thanks so much for tuning in. I hope you are enjoying your... Let's see. Trying to do two things at once here. I hope you're enjoying your Thursday evening. And we will have Inupiaq's story for tonight after this instrumental, Hunting with My Father by Herbert
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0: The envelope, please. Thank you. This is always very exciting for me. All right. This hour of the country top 40 with Fitz is brought to you by Muddy Matt. You've got to get these mats. I'm not kidding. They're the greatest mats in the history of mats. 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
0: Let's count them down, y'all. My name is Fitz. That's F-I-T with a Z, and it's time to play the hits. Welcome to the most impactful countdown to country music. This is the Country Top 40, and doing it from the original CT40 studios deep in the heart of Texas. Oh, yeah, it's about to get red hot. We've got not one, but two brand new debuts hitting the countdown this weekend, and we're about to get going with them. But first, let's take a look back at your Academy of Country Music winning Entertainer of the Year, Cody Johnson, sitting on top of the mountain with another number one, The Fall.

0: The brand new ACM Entertainer of the Year and Male Vocalist of the Year, Cody Johnson, right there at the top last week with his brand new number one, The Fall. And we're going to get into it, see if Kojo's going to keep his amazing winning streak running. You know what? I think we should start counting. The countdown begins now.
1: Number 40!
0: Stella Lefty officially making her Country Top 40 with Fitz debut. And honestly, there's something really cool about hearing an artist for the very first time before the whole world catches up. Stella Lefty with Boston.
2: On a

0: That was Boston from Stella Lefty, making her CT40 debut at number 40 this week. And congratulations, Stella. Welcome to the most valuable real estate in country music. And speaking of making some noise, Chase Matthew is next with our second debut of the weekend. And you have to love this story. Chase built a loyal fan base from the ground up, grinding it out, posting videos, making music from his bedroom, and connecting directly with fans before making his way right into the country conversation. Now he's in it. He's on the country top 40 at number 39 with Holding It Down. Here's Chase.
1: The

Chase Matthew taking the Country Top 40 Countdown by storm with a brand new song debuting at number 39 with Holding It Down. And you can find us at CT40 with Fitz on all socials. We're going to go from Chase's hometown of Nashville, Tennessee, and head southeast down to my home state of Texas. Stephenville, Texas, as a matter of fact, just about 25 miles down the road from me right now. Hometown of the Stephenville Yellow Jackets and Hudson Westbrook. He's got number

0: Painted You Pretty from Hudson Westbrook, spending another weekend at number 38. Coming up on the Country Top 40 with Fitz, Ashley McBride is going to reveal which country legend makes her panic and go all sweaty palms and tongue-tied the minute they lock eyes. You're going to get that information next.
1: Hello, it's Stephen Wilson Jr., and let's get back to the hits with my latest, Gary, on Country Top 40. Take it away, Fitz.
0: Thank you, Stephen. He's such a cool dude, and we just really click, man. We've had some great conversations together. He is as unique as they get. Stephen Wilson Jr., number 37, with a song called Gary.

0: Ain't a lot of boys named Gary these days. Shout out to all the Garys. Checking out the Country Top 40 with Fitz right now. Stephen Wilson Jr. stepping up to number 37. He's quite the character. I like him a lot. You know, award shows, we were just in Vegas during the Academy of Country Music Awards, and they could feel like a country music family reunion. Everybody catching up, swapping stories, trying not to act too starstruck, but even some of today's biggest artists still get nervous around their heroes. Ashley McBride, she recently told me that she loves running into people backstage, and the country icon who still leaves her completely flustered.
1: Usually the person I run to hug the most often, because they're not off-put at all by me being like, hello, is Karen Fairchild.
2: Interesting.
1: Every
2: yes.
1: time we see each other, we're just like, hi, because we never get to see each other anymore.
2: That would be a cool collab between you two.
1: I would, oh
2: with
1: my
2: your
1: God,
2: voices,
1: with her buttery voice.
2: Oh, buttery, but yours
1: oh
2: too combined.
1: God. And then when it comes to who am I scared I'm going to have to speak to, it's Reba, because I always say something stupid.
2: Yeah, every single time.
1: Yeah, I just walk the other way. She's like, hi, Ashley, and I'm like, hello.
2: Oh my God, it's Reba.
1: I have to leave. It's very Chris Farley, where I'm like, go, and then I just leave.
2: You do a great Jump Hardy interpretation.
1: I used to, yeah.
2: Can you do a Reba?
1: No. No, because I'm from Arkansas. She's from Oklahoma. That's a very, very close accent, and only Reba will ever sound like Reba.
0: Ashley McBride may be one of country music's most respected voices these days, but it's kind of great to know that she still gets a little nervous and turns into a little fan every now and then around Reba. Here's Ashley building her own legend at number 36 with What If We Don't.

What If We Don't from Ashley McBride, pushing forward one to number 36. You got Fitz playing all the hits. And that's going to bring us to the latest from the Belmont University grad, Russell Dickerson. He could belt it out. He's got an unbelievable vocal range, coming up to number 35 with Worth Your While.

0: That was Russell Dickerson moving up one to number 35 with Worth Your Wild.
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0: Coming up on the Country Top 40 with Fitz, a little throwback story from a guy who was probably destined for country music from the very, very start. I'm talking about in his DNA. Stay with me.

back to the hits on the Country Top 40. The hits roll on. And I want to thank you for hanging out with me this weekend and continuing this tradition with me as I'm doing the Country Top 40 from the original CT40 studios deep in the heart of Texas. And we're continuing this thing, arriving at number 34 with Shane Proffitt and something I agree with: long live country.

Lev Country from Shane Prophet, hanging tough another week at number 34. And you know what? Some kids grew up wanting to be astronauts, athletes. But for Blake Shelton, there was really only one dream. Blake says he was the kid obsessed with music, learning songwriter names, reading everything he could get his hands on, and just wondering why his friends weren't as blown away by it as he was. And somehow right now, there's probably another young kid listening to the Country Top 40, doing the same thing, learning every lyric, dreaming big, and hoping country music takes him some more one day. And you know what? Here's Blake Shelton, number 33. Ain't it?

0: My gosh, that's a good song. That gets me. That tears me up every time. Blake Shelton, he's going up to number 33 with Let Him In Anyway. You're checking out all the hits on the Country Top 40 with Fitz, and we're just minutes away from strapping in an artist on the CT40 launch pad. I could see the brand new launch pad rocket ahead. And I'll tell you what, it's the segment that's got all of Nashville, Tennessee talking. Every artist in Nashville is talking about the CT40 launch pad. Someone's life is about to change forever, and you get to be a witness. CT40 Mission Control. Five, we are go four, for launch. Three. After this.
1: One. 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
2: All

Kelsey Hart taking over at number 32 after sparking Ford One with Fireworks. And right now, the hits continue with the Missouri-born and Illinois-raised Alexandra Kay. Started as a viral TikTok sensation, now she's next in line at the country top 40 at number 31 with Straight for the Heart. Where do you-

Straight for the Heart from Alexandra Kay, going up one to number 31. And you got Fitz playing all the hits. You know, I'm all about investing into the careers of the future of country music. That's why I created the CT40 Launchpad. All right, and we have a very unique opportunity to present new and upcoming artists to the world, giving them a very real shot to be the next big thing. 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Tori Rose grew up in Pennsylvania with country music pouring through the speakers from Dolly and Hank to Carrie and Little Big Town, and she's sharpened her skills in music school, made the move to Nashville, Tennessee, and she's already getting people talking about her with her songwriting and her powerhouse vocals. Y'all, all I gotta say is, you know what time it is. CT40 Mission Control, prepare for launch. We've got Tori Rose strapped into the rocket and ready for liftoff with a song called South of Southern. Got

0: Your CT40 with Fitz, Launchpad Artist of the Week, Tory Rose, with her brand new single called South of Southern. And what do you think of Tory's song? 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Thank you, and ladies and gentlemen, this hour of the Country Top 40 with Fitz is brought to you by Muddy Matt. I'm telling you, I love walking on my Muddy Mats. 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B-U-Y, Muddy, M-A-T.com. I am not kidding. Country Top 40. Let's do this. Welcome to the Summer of Hits on the Country Top 40 with Fitz. And wherever you are right now, maybe you're driving with the windows down, headed to the lake, mowing that lawn you swore you'd get to last weekend. And before the hour wraps up, we're going to head down to the halls of country music history for a trip inside the CT40 vault. So crank it up. Sing it loud. Let's keep this summer momentum rolling. Welcome to the Summer of Hits on the Country Top 40 with Fitz.
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0: Kicking things off with a songwriter turned performing artist. That's right. I love these lyrics. Brilliant lyrics. Water at a wedding. His name is Graylin James.

Did you listen to those words of that song? Woo! Graylin James moving ahead one more to break into number 30 with Water at a Wedding. And you got Fitz playing all the hits on the Country Top 40 Countdown. You know, Graylin actually co-wrote a country EDM crossover with this next artist back in 2025. But you know what? We're going to see if Graylin James and Dustin Lynch got anything else cooking for us in 2026. I think they do. But right now, though, Dustin is rolling up to number 29 with the

Easy to Love from Dustin Lynch, hanging around another week at number 29, and Fitz playing the hits. And you know what? I really love this transition right now because we got a guy who is still working his butt off in the industry to make an amazing star brand name for himself, to a guy who already built the whole dang house. I mean, think about this. Kenny Chesney first showed up on country radio back in 1994 with Tin Man. Check this out.

stadiums, beach anthems, memories, and a whole bunch of number ones later, he's still doing what legends do. Still showing up on the country top 40 with Fitz charts. Kenny Chesney rolling into number 28 with Carry On.

0: carry on up two spots to number 28. And my name is Mr. Fitz, and it's only been a week since Memorial Day weekend, Memorial Day, when the nation takes a couple of days to stop and reflect on the sacrifice made by service people who died defending freedom. But I have one more story about people honoring a service member in a different way. And your troop salute this week is supported by Sleep Number.
1: This is Green Gray Bob. Fitz is my son. I proudly served my country from 66 through 72 with the Army Special Forces. We live in a land of the free because of our brave men and women, past and present. This is our troop salute.
0: This weekend, I want to honor John Bernard Arnold III, who was an American hero, and maybe in the most beautiful kind of way. As a child, he lost his parents, and he grew up in foster care. He later joined the Navy during World War II, and he served this country with honor. And after the war, he spent the next several decades doing something pretty incredible. Listen to this. He became a professional magician, spending his life bringing smiles, wonder, and joy to other people. And earlier this month, John passed away at the age of 98 years old. But there was one heartbreaking problem. There were no family members to contact. Nobody could show up at his funeral. So a local veterans officer put the word out and simply asked if anyone wanted to come honor a fallen veteran. And after Memorial Day weekend, I think this one hits, man, it hit me different. Not 10 people, not 100 people, 1,500 people showed up. 1,500 complete strangers stood there for a man that they never knew, because somehow they knew him anyway. They knew his sacrifice. They knew his service. They knew a life that mattered. Because nobody who serves this country should ever, ever leave this world alone. And we live in the land of the free because of the brave. He joined.

0: 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Welcome to the weekend of hits on the Country Top 40 with Fitz. And coming up, who decided which songs got to be played on the radio? Who decides what you're going to hear? Well, for Lauren Elena, you're going to be very surprised who picked her latest duet. And she's going to stop by and tell us all the details after this. So come on back.
1: Fitz is counting them down.
0: We're at number 27, Dan and Shay with Say So.

Say So from Dan and Shay, moving up one spot to number 27 of Fitz, playing all the hits. Online right now, Facebook, Instagram, TikTok, at Fitz on Everything with a Z. All right, three words, Fitz on Everything. You can also follow us everywhere, all socials at CT40 with Fitz, as we go from a song about saying what's on your heart to a song that sounds like it starts with somebody saying, well, this might not be the best idea. Zach John King up right now, sliding into number 26 with Get to Drinkin'.

0: ZJK, Zach John King right there with Get to Drinking, stepping up one to number 26. And Fitz playing all the hits on the Country Top 40. You know, sometimes the people closest to an artist, they can hear something special before the rest of the world catches on. And Lauren Elena says one of her current hits almost never even made the album until somebody very close to her stepped in and saw the potential right away.
1: My husband knew, which is really funny because I write him songs all the time. And he was like, this is the song that could be huge for you. And
2: he felt it. Interesting.
1: And I'm going to start listening to him.
2: So how did Chase Matthew collab?
1: So Cameron played it for Chase.
2: Okay, gotcha.
1: My husband played it for Chase and said, you got to do this song with Lauren. I wasn't even putting it on the album. And Cameron did that, and then now it's the single, and it's top 25. And
2: you could sing the phone
1: He book. Actually opened up such a new thing for me by doing that, because the album's called Stages. It comes out August 28th. I'm excited for you to hear it. I'm really proud of it.
2: I can't wait.
0: It's kind of crazy to think that the song was completely almost left off the record, but between the little encouragement from her hubby and a big boost from Chase Matthew, it's turned into one of Lauren Elena's biggest songs in years. Here they are, number 25 with All My Exes. Another

0: Texas from Lauren Elena and Chase Matthews, staying put at number 25. It's a beautiful weekend for the Summer of Hits on the Country Top 40 with Fitz on this May 30th and May 31st, longest month ever weekend. Coming up, I'm going to tell you how Luke Bryan eased his firstborn son, Bo, into the world of music and instruments at the ripe old age of 4 months old. Come on back.
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0: Welcome back to the hits on the Country Top 40 with Fitz. You could call me your official country music Doppler, because I'm predicting these songs and I'm watching the movement of the biggest country songs happen every single week. And I tell you what, this John Party hurricane is headed our way, or more like a John Party tornado. He's at number 24 with

Boots off, like my boots right now in the Country Top 40 studios from John Party, hanging around another week at number 24. And I just love this story about Luke Bryan. When his son Beau was just a baby, Luke put socks over the top of a guitar and he left it in his room so he could safely mess around with it. And the next thing you know, Beau was dragging guitars around the house and just banging on pianos and guitars and anything instrument-wise he can get his hands on. And Luke says he just wanted music around his kids early, and thankfully, he keeps bringing it around us too. Luke Bryan, number 23, with Country, and She Knows It.

Number 23 last week and number 23 this week for Luke Bryan and Country and She Knows It. And Fitz playing all those hits. And next up, yet another Luke. Use the Force, Luke. May the hits be with you, Luke. Luke Combs bringing the number 22 song.

0: by you, shooting up 6 places to number 22. And you know what that means? With that big old jump, he earns the Leap of the Week award. That means we give him a nice blue ribbon. 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I'm going to need your help in just a moment. All right. Let's all get together and let's give Luke Combs a big old attaboy.
1: Attaboy.
0: Attaboy. Your Leap of the Week was brought to you by T-Mobile. My name is Fitz. That's F-I-T with a Z, the guy who plays the hits. And when we return, you better grab your beach towel, ice down the cooler, and cut off those jeans, because we're going to be taking a little trip through the best summer songs in country music history, starting at the year that the world learned that the truth is out there, every Friday at 9 p.m. And I'm going to give you all the details on what that means after this. This segment of the Country Top 40 with Fitz is brought to you by T-Mobile.
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0: Love you guys. They're members of the Fitz fam forever. Lo Cash and... welcome to the Country Top 40, and we're plugging away, stopping by number 21 with the CT40 Vault coming up in minutes. 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

0: no cash with the wrong heart, stepping up one to number 21. And my name is Fitz, and I'm your tour guide through one of the most special places in country music. It's Bob Kingsley's CT40 Vault. I'm the gatekeeper. I protect this place, and I have to walk up to the famous iRetina scanner. Real quick, the vault and your ticket to the vault is brought to you by my friends at O'Reilly Auto Parts, your professional parts people. All right, now follow me this way to the iRetina scanner. I hope this thing doesn't mess with my eyes because it is bright. Hello to you.
1: Hello, Fitz. Please step in front of the Retina Eye Scanner.
0: All right. Got a good scan right there.
1: Where have you been? We should really get together more often.
0: You know the deal. I come here every week, you know, once a week. It's all I could do. I can't spend as much time with you as you want me to.
1: Don't worry about it. Access granted.
0: You see what I mean? I feel like this computer needs me, and now I feel like AI is sad, and that really scares me. All right, follow me this way. We're going to start off in the year that the World Wide Web was born. The TV show The X-Files debuted. And President Bill Clinton was sworn in as the 42nd President of the United States. I know that's a bad Bill Clinton impersonation. And on your country radio, Alan Jackson released one of his many summertime anthems.

The year was 1993 and Alan Jackson releasing the Lakeside Anthem, Chattahoochee. Man, welcome to the summer of hits. Inside the vault right now, heading on another 18 years this way. Watch your step. We're going to go to a more modern take on a summertime hit. This time, it was from a guy named Jake Owen.

Jake Owen with his 2011 release turned number one hit song, Barefoot Blue Jean Night. And finally, folks, we're going to arrive with a song that's going to transport you immediately to somewhere on a beach. Can you guess what song it is?

0: Luke Bryan with his 2020 release, One Margarita, written by songwriters Josh Thompson and Matt Dragstrom. And I can't believe it. Our time is up in the summer of hit CT40 Vault. But you know, I'm going to be right here continuing this tradition as the gatekeeper, same time, same place next week. And so I'll meet you right here. Your ticket to the vault was brought to you by O'Reilly Auto Parts. 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All right, and follow me this way, all right? We're going to take a step over this famous threshold. Watch your step. And if you can give me a big old shove, give me a big old push, and let's get this Your Mungander size door to slam shut behind us. Come on, push.
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0: The envelope, please. Thank you. And this hour of the Country Top 40 with Fitz is brought to you by Muddy Matt. 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

0: 1940's Summer of Hits with Fitz, and it's officially begun. We're on a run to number one right now, and you know, it feels like summer is starting to show off just a little bit, right? You know, you can have the windows down, the grills are firing up, kids are ready to run wild, and these songs are hotter than a Texas blacktop in the middle of the afternoon, so let's keep this weekend rolling. We've got 20 more to go till we get to the big one.
1: Number 20.
0: And we got the time-traveling 90s country revivalist Zach Top up right now with South of Sanity. Playing.

That was South of Sanity from Washington's own Zach Top, hanging tough at number 20 for another week. And you got Fitz playing all the hits. And right now, sliding up next is John Morgan. You know, and a fun little nugget about John, before a lot of folks even knew his name, he was busy writing songs behind the scenes for other artists, particularly Jason Aldean. He wrote some big ones for Jason. So he's one of those guys who's been living in country music long before he started standing front and center in it, especially the CT40 stage where he is now. John Morgan, Kid Myself, number 19. We were young.

0: Kid Myself from John Morgan on the move up to number 19. And you got Fitz playing the hits on the Country Top 40 Countdown. And time for what I call a country music spectacle. I'm telling you, the biggest lineup of artists we've seen in a while. And it's no surprise that this one is a fast climber. The iconic lineup of Hardy, Morgan Wallen, Eric Church, and Tim McGraw. Checking in right now at number 18 with MacArthur.
1: My name's John MacArthur and I work this dirt.

Hardy, Morgan Wallen, Eric Church, and Tim McGraw inching up one spot to number 18 with MacArthur. What a song. Welcome to the countdown, and check this out. We got Luke Bryan making his second appearance right now, this time with my Texas brother, George Burge. They're hanging out at number 17 and just riding along.

0: from George Burge and Luke Bryan, climbing up one to number 17. Coming up on the Country Top 40 with Fitz, good feels good, and get ready for the good stuff. I've got a story out of Texas that might just get you right in the heart. A homeless veteran had to make what he called the hardest decision of his life, leaving behind the one thing that he loved most. But what happened next? It's one of those reminders that there are still really good people out there. The good stuff after this.
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0: Welcome back to CT40's Summer of Hits with Fitz. And the country music is hot right now. You know, life on the road isn't always easy for these country artists, especially when both people are in a relationship, right? Especially if both people are artists with touring schedules that never slow down. But Vincent Mason says even with the miles and the airports and the crazy calendars, some connections just feel natural. It's kind of refreshing to hear somebody talk about a relationship without making it sound complicated or dramatic. Vincent Mason says even with two fast-rising careers moving at full speed, it just doesn't feel hard. And honestly, you know what? That might be the best sign of all. Vincent Mason right now at Sweet 16 with Wish You Well.
2: Sure.

Vincent Mason with his latest Wish You Well, backing up one to number 16. Fitz playing all the hits on the Country Top 40. And after cleaning up and cleaning house at this year's ACM Awards in Las Vegas, the Ella Awards, Ella Langley keeps that momentum rolling with one of country music's biggest stars. Here's Ella and Morgan, number 15, with I Can't Love You Anymore.

0: I Can't Love You Anymore from Ella Langley and Morgan Wallen, pushing forward two more to number 15. So y'all know me, if you've been listening to the Country Top 40 since I became the host, I started a segment called The Good Stuff, because the world needs more good stuff, because good feels good. 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
1: That's the good stuff.
0: And this one comes from Texas, my home state, where a homeless veteran named Tom, he'd been living on the streets for nearly 2 years with his dog, Jake. And when he realized he couldn't take care of Jake and get his own life back on track, he made what he called the hardest decision of his life. And he tied Jake outside of a fire station with a handwritten note that basically said, "Please help my baby." And man, that hits you right in the chest, you know what I mean? But something beautiful happened. The firefighters started taking care of Jake, the dog, and they fell in love with him, and Jake became part of the fire station family. And while that was happening, local outreach teams tracked Tom down, and they got him help, they got him medical care, and even helped him get him into a donated RV so he could start rebuilding his life. And I love this part. The firefighters said maybe someday Jake and Tom can be reunited, but right now, Jake, the firefighting dog, has got a job to do. That's what I love about this story. One act of heartbreak turned into a whole community showing up. And it's just amazing how many good people there are in this world.

And that is the Good Stuff Song of the Week, because good feels good. And speaking of good people, back in 2018, Luke Bryan took that song all the way to number one on the Country Top 40 Countdown. And he said that might be one of the best songs he's ever recorded. And that's the good stuff. And that good stuff is brought to you by my friends at Buy Muddy Matt. 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And I just love walking on them. They're so soft. Coming up on the Country Top 40 with Fitz from the CT40 Studios in Texas. Somebody's going home with something autographed, and I got a little wild little twist you didn't see coming. And Chris Jansen is on the deck. Stay with me. Country Top 40. And we're back to the summer of hits on the Country Top 40 with Fitz, with a big old bag of the best songs in country music. Getting so close to the top 10, plus your Music with Memories, your CT40 fan favorite segment on the way. We're at number 14 right now with Kane Brown and Woman.

Kane Brown with Woman, holding down number 14 on the countdown. And a little fun Fitz fact for you as we continue the hits. A Chevy Silverado has been one of America's best-selling trucks for decades, which means there's a pretty good chance somebody listening right now is driving one. So if that's you, turn this one up. Here's Bailey Zimmerman at number 13.

0: Bailey Zimmerman with Chevy Silverado, hanging tough at number 13 this weekend. Now up next, Chris Jansen. I mean, a guy who's known for having a big heart, doing a whole lot for people, and just keeping it real. And a fan once told Chris that he wouldn't sell some autograph stuff that he got from him. He promised him. And then turned around and put it right up on eBay. And Chris said it wasn't even really about selling it. He said, you know, I respect the hustle. He just wanted the guy to be honest about it. Well, I can understand that. Chris Jansen, number 12, with me and a beer.
1: Prettiest girl I'd ever seen. Look at her, man, look at me.

0: Chris Jansen backing up one to number 12 with Me and a Beer. And coming up, we're getting ready for your fan favorite segment, Music with Memories. And this one right here feels like summer. You know those songs that, you know, don't just play? They take you somewhere, back to old friends, first loves, family cookouts, and nights you didn't even know would become the greatest memories of your life. Your Music with Memories is coming up.
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0: That is your Academy of Country Music Entertainer of the Year right there, Kojo. And we love you, Cody. Thanks for doing that for us. Cody Johnson right now, number 11 with The Fall.
1: I've

Last weekend's number one, now back to number 11, and that's how things work on the charts. It's a living, breathing mystery. Cody Johnson falling back 10 to number 11 with The Fall. You know, my favorite part of the week is getting all your messages where I get to learn about you and all of your memories. It's time for your CT40 fan favorite segment, Music with Memories, right now. And it's all brought to you by Sleep Number. What's going on, Fitz? It's Ryan from Cimarron, New Mexico. And every time I hear chicken fried, man, I'm back at my grandparents' place. Summer meant cousins running around, lawn chairs in the driveway, burgers on the grill. And my grandpa just sitting there in his old baseball cap laughing so hard you could hear him across the yard. And most of the time, we didn't even know what he was laughing about. And he's gone now. But every time I hear this song, man, for about 3 minutes, I get him back. Could you give our family some ZBB? Ryan, Cimarron, New Mexico. You know what?

0: my buddy Ryan in Cimarron, New Mexico, with this week's Music with Memories and Zach Brown Band's Chicken Fried. And I love that one because sometimes it's the simple stuff that really ends up meaning the most. Those family cookouts and just hanging out with your grandpa. And a little fun Fitz fact for you. Chicken Fried was released at country radio back in 2008, becoming ZBB's very first number one hit. And what about you? Do you have a special song in your heart with your special memory attached to it? 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I mean, they are my favorite messages to read on Facebook, Instagram, TikTok at Fitz on Everything with a Z, Fitz on Everything, or CT40 with Fitz on all social platforms. All right, here we go. The top 10 and our run to number one on the Country Top 40 with Fitz is brought to you by my friends at Muddy Mat. 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I'm putting my name on it. 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
0: It's the final countdown. And we have arrived at the most valuable real estate in country music, the top 10. And my name is Fitz. That's F-I-T with a Z, the guy who plays the hits. And y'all, it feels like summer's starting to kick the door open. The grills are firing up. Kids are getting out of school. The sun's staying up a little bit longer. And we are officially on our run to number one. So if you're just now jumping in with us, buckle that seatbelt. Turn it up. Let's count them down together and say it with me. It's top 10 time.
2: What up, y'all? This is Miles Abbott. And even though I'm a mile high up here in Boulder, Colorado, man, I can definitely relate to Cora Kitt and that Co-Wessel song, Rocky Mountain Low. So I hope to hear it soon on Country Top 40.
3: Number 10.
0: What's going on, Miles? And a big shout out to the Fitz fam in Boulder, Colorado right now, listening to the mighty KYGO. We love you. Here's Corey Kent and Co-Wetzel right now with Rocky Mountain Love.

Corey Kent and Coe Wetzel, two Texas boys, spending their second weekend at number 10 with Rocky Mountain Low. And Fitz playing the hits inside the top 10 right now, carrying on this third and final appearance from Morgan Wallen, clocking in at number 9 with Don't.

don't we, from Morgan Wallen, moving up three spots to number nine, and you got Fitz playing the hits. I just got a TikTok message here. It says, Fitz, do you know what Megan Maroney is doing right now? Well, first of all, I don't have an Apple tracker on Megan Maroney, but I have heard that she's got some friends hanging out this weekend. There might be a little mani-pedi action happening. All right, somebody's saying, okay, come on now, fix these nails. So that's what's going on with Megan Maroney this weekend in Nashville, Tennessee. She's got number 8 on the Country Top 40 with Beautiful Things.

Thanks for Megan Maroney hanging in there at number 8 for another week on the Country Top 40 with Fitz. Country Top 40. It's a great weekend for the summer of hits on the Country Top 40. And coming up, one big name in country music and how his successful career is based on making music for himself.

We're back to the summer of hits on the Country Top 40 with Fitz. You know, you could feel it in the air. And you know, Jason Aldean says he's never really made music for anybody else. He says he makes the kind of stuff he wants to blast in the truck and sing every single night. He says he figures if he loves it, hopefully the fans will love it too. And here at number 7 with the Jason Aldean stamp of approval is Jason Aldean Williams with Don't Tell on Me.

Nardin with a two-spot jump to number 7 with Don't Tell On Me. And Fitz playing the hits. I just got a TikTok message right here from Kelly in Boise, Idaho. She says, Fitz, I was at the ACM Awards week in Vegas staying at the MGM Grand, and I didn't sleep at all. All I heard were fire alarms, people running down the halls, somebody yelling, wrong floor! At 3 o'clock in the morning, and I swear that I heard cowboy boots sprinting past my door. I have no idea what was happening. All right, you know what, Kelly? Sounds less like a hotel stay and more like a country music obstacle course, but that's all right because it was ACM week in Vegas, and that's where it's going to stay. Speaking of not getting a whole lot of sleep, here's Luke Combs, number 6, was sleepless in a hotel room. I can

Number six for the second week in a row for Luke Combs and Sleepless in a Hotel Room. Country Top 40. Friend, thanks for hanging out with me and continuing the tradition with me of country music's longest running countdown show. And we're getting real close now. The air is getting thin up here. The most valuable real estate in country music is shrinking, and we are officially on a run to number one. We got the top five coming up. This portion of the Country Top 40 with Fitz was brought to you by the Home Depot. Just minutes away from the biggest song in the land, and we're going to kick off the top five right now with Josh Ross and Hate How You Look. It's

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1: Hate How You Look from Canada's own Josh Ross, moving up 2 through the ranks and landing in at number 5. You know, one of the cool things about country music is how certain songs become part of people's biggest life moments. And after taking his music all over the world this year, Jordan Davis says one particular moment in the crowd really stuck with him.
2: We had, you know, we did Europe and Australia in February and March.
3: God.
2: And, man, getting to play these songs all the way, you know, halfway across the globe.
3: And they're singing the deep cuts.
2: And they're singing all the songs. But, man, there was one. It was a couple. They got he proposed during Next Thing You Know. And for me, that's always special because it's like, all right, that's obviously a big moment in their life and relationship. So for it to be, for that song to mean that much to them to where they did it at a show is pretty cool.
1: That's got to be a pretty amazing feeling as an artist, watching a song that you wrote become part of somebody else's story and them singing it back to you from the crowd. Pretty powerful thing to witness. Jordan Davis right now, number 4 on the Country Top 40 with Fitz, would turn this truck around.

0: Shreveport, Louisiana's own Jordan Davis gaining a spot and checking in at number four would turn this truck around. All right, y'all. Welcome to the Country Top 40 with Fitz, and this is it. We are in the home stretch right now. Just a couple of songs stand between us and the biggest song in country music this weekend. We've been on a run to number one, and that finish line is just right there. Don't move. You got number three this weekend, Mr. Riley Green, and Change My Mind.
1: If you showed up, I would.

Riley Green would change my mind on the way up one to number three, and Fitz playing all the hits with the winningest lady in country music today. Did you see the Ella Awards the other night? The Academy of Country Music Awards. Ella Langley, she's got number two with her incredibly fast-rising song, Be Her.

She swept her categories at the ACMs with 7 wins, the Ella Awards. The other night, changed the name of the Academy of Country Music Awards. Ella Langley sweeping up one more spot to land at number 2 with Be Her. My friend, this is the Country Top 40 with Fitz, the moment we've all been chasing all weekend long. The run to number 1 is about to end, and in just moments, we're going to crown the biggest song in country music. This is the kind of moment artists dream about. The kind that can change a career, change a life, and earn a place in country music history on the Country Top 40. So stay close, because number 1 is next. The top 10 in our run to number 1 on the Country Top 40 with Fitz is brought to you by the Home Depot. I'm telling you, the Home Depot delivers the supplies. You delivered the results. 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Country Top 40. Getting so close to the number 1 song of the week on the Country Top 40 with Fitz. But come on, before we jump and scream and cheer for our brand new champion, I'm going to warm you up, all right? You know I believe in warming up. You've been listening to me do this for a while. You know the warm-up to number 1 is so important. We got to get things circulating before we hear the number 1 song of the week. 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So if there was ever a song that feels like the last weekend of May, this might be it. School's almost out, you know. In some places across the country, school is out. Grills are heating up. Windows are coming down. All of a sudden, everybody starts acting like they're 17 again. And I just love the story behind this one. Songwriter Craig Wiseman said that the idea hit him on one of those first, you know, warm nights of the year. He walked outside and smelled fresh cut grass in the air and just kept saying one word over and over and over. Summertime. Summertime. And honestly, the rest of us have been singing it ever since. So before we crown the biggest song in country music, turn it up and soak up a little sunshine. Kenny Chesney with Summertime, your warm-up to number 1.

0: Kenny Chesney and Summertime, your warm-up to number one. And, man, that song still feels like sunscreen. And check it out. Summertime hit number one on the Country Top 40 Countdown in 2006, and it held on to the top spot for 5 weeks. We love you, Kenny Chesney. And your warm-up to number one was brought to you by Muddy Matt. 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And all right, folks, we are here. This is why we do what we do. This is why I count them down every weekend from number 40 all the way to number one for the memories, for the moments, for the songs that become part of our lives. Well, now we're going to get to a song that has turned into an absolute monster and an even bigger monster when you hear it live. I mean, with crowds screaming every word night after night after night. Tucker Wetmore says Burnett has taken on a life of its own on stage.
1: Burnett, you know, we all have our types. Mine happens to be a brunette. Yep. With olive skin. I like brown eyes. That's my thing.
2: You can't beat it.
1: Do they go crazy when you perform that? Do you say, all right, even the brunettes in the audience tonight?
2: Oh, 100%. 100%. Even the blondes are liking it, too. And that's
1: because they're covering up their roots.
2: I'm not going to comment on that. But it's just, it's became one of, like, the craziest songs in the set every single night. And people lose their minds, and I lose my mind. Honestly, it's just, it's so much fun.
0: From clubs to festivals to now on the very top of the biggest countdown in country music, Tucker Wetmore's rise has been fast, loud, and impossible to ignore. Here he is now, Tuck, in the CT40 Super Stash Club as well. Tucker Wetmore with Brunette, number one in country music.

Tucker Wetmore moving up one and absolutely owning the countdown with his brand new number one, Brunette. And a shout out to all the brunettes checking out the Country Top 40 with Fitz right now. And Tucker, man, I love getting the chance to hang out with you. I had so much fun with you in Vegas. It's always a good time. And congrats to your songwriting team of Chris LaCourte, Chase McGill, Josh Miller, and Blake Pendergrass. Man, you're going to have a huge week of celebration and many, many more. Top 40. And that is how we count them down from number 40 to number one on this week's presentation of the 40 biggest hits in country music, compiled and ranked each week by my friends at MediaBase 24/7. And I like to say what's up to the CT40 staff, including Cody Culberson, the notorious DEP, Deborah Evans Price, Nick Allen, Drew Brownfield, and Scott Mahalik. The Country Top 40 comes to you each week from the good folks at North Star Audio. And we do it all from the original CT40 studios deep in the heart of Texas. I am Fitz everywhere on social media, Facebook, Instagram, TikTok. At three words, Fitz on everything. You see? It fits on everything with a Z, or everywhere at CT40 with Fitz. Hang out with me next weekend. We're going to find out together if Tucker Wetmore is going to do it all over again with Brunette. And just remember to think big, because you're thinking anyway. Wear your sunscreen. And who's better than you?

0: How much longer would it be to cross that Mason-Dixon line? When we hit Dixie, would you tell that engineer to ring his bell and ask everybody that ain't asleep to stand right up in the air? 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
2: Wake up, check your phone. 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Who are you? But also kind of who am I? Wake up, check your phone. Pre-party for the apocalypse. Don't forget to RSVP. 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

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Cherry Coke in the bathroom of a club. 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

runner. 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Can't wait for selling in the envelope. To Puff Daddy standing with me and Chinchilla. Roll, rubber band man. Made 100 mil off of 50 grand, man. My suggestions is you follow your dreams and then put your heart in it. She found

DMX and I'm a vet. And all I ever been was authentic. 20 years I've been in my business. Getting my bag, stacking my penny, buying everything on the west side of the city. Cause that was all the don't play about till. So what I care about what you got to say about till.

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4: This is statewide news from Alaska Public Media. I'm Ava White. The state's first Justice Summit for Alaska's missing and murdered Indigenous people got underway Wednesday in Anchorage with a call to push harder for healing, learning, and action. The gathering opened on an emotional note at the Dena'ina Center with a keynote speech from Abigail Echohawk, director of the Urban Indian Health Institute in Seattle. Echohawk was raised in the interior Alaska community of Copper Center and spoke about her own trauma.
5: I was 6 years old the very first time I experienced rape. Sometimes, even now, as a person who sometimes gets triggered by the work that I do, I can close my eyes and feel the pain.
4: Echohawk helped to lead a study that examined more than 500 cases of missing and murdered Native women. She says the findings confirmed that more than one in five cases did not exist in law enforcement databases.
5: So we actually found in this snapshot of 71 cities across the United States that the data was not there, and it was, in our minds, purposefully being held back and not being collected.
4: Echohawk says law enforcement cited classification methods and what they described as vulnerabilities in Native culture, explanations that Echohawk says reflect systemic racial bias. And Echohawk says the lack of resources has real consequences for Native communities because it limits resources for investigation, healing, and community safety.
5: This isn't a handout we're asking for. This is justice we're asking for.
4: The conference was organized by the Missing and Murdered Indigenous Women, Girls, and Two-Spirit Alaska Working Group. Alaska gubernatorial candidate Tom Begich, an Anchorage Democrat and former state senator, announced his running mate Wednesday at a Fairbanks public library. He picked Julia Nelica to join him on the ticket. Nelica, who was raised in Nenana, worked as the Alaska State Director for the U.S. Department of Agriculture during the Biden administration. She ran unsuccessfully for the Alaska House in 2020 as a Democrat. Alaska lieutenant governors are tasked with supervising the state's division of elections, and in a brief interview after the event, Nelica said she wants to ensure the votes of people living in rural Alaska are counted.
6: We really need to make sure that our rural communities are empowered to be part of our voice of Alaska and to make sure that they are helping to make those decisions about our public officials.
4: Begich is one of three Democrats in the Republican-dominated field vying for the Alaska governor's office. Dunleavy, the incumbent, is term limited and cannot run. Many of the 19 candidates to replace him are still on the hunt for a running mate, a requirement ahead of the June 1st deadline, which is Monday. This is Alaska Public Media.
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9: 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It is 9:15 in the morning, so we're going to head into the local weather. But stay tuned for the Mini Tundra Telegraph, coming up at about 9:20, and the extended weather forecast at 9:30. Alright. So today in Kotzebue, it's going to be sunny with areas of fog and highs in the mid-40s, with north winds at 10 miles an hour, while tonight's going to be mostly clear, with lows around 30 and light winds. Then Saturday's going to be sunny with highs in the mid-40s, also with light winds, and Saturday night's going to be partly cloudy, with lows in the mid-30s, and west winds at 10 miles an hour. And that's for the current conditions. Kotzebue is clear at 35 degrees, with north winds at 4 miles an hour. And the next tide will be low tide at about 3:06 this afternoon. 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

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You're listening to KOTZ 720 AM right here in Kotzebue. It is currently 9:20 in the morning, so we're going to head into the mini Tundra Telegraph messages. Stay tuned for the extended weather at 9:30. To family and friends, we are sorry to announce the passing of our father, brother, and uncle, Albert Yayuk Henry, on May 14th, 2026. Funeral service will be held at the Kotzebue Friends Church on Saturday, May 30th, at 12 p.m., and a potluck is to follow at 3 p.m. at the Old Friends Church. And the family asks if you can bring up a dish, please do. Thank you. There will be a rummage sale today from 10 a.m. to 3 p.m. at House 1018 Yellow. And there's a car wash fundraiser. Join Kotzebue Rotary Club as they support breast cancer awareness and those in the fight. The car wash fundraiser will be Sunday, May 31st from 1 p.m. to 5 p.m. at the Kotzebue Fire Station. The Northwest Arctic Heritage Center will be holding their Spring Birding Tundra Van Tours. The first tour will be today in the evening from 5:30 to 7:30 p.m. And the next day, on Saturday, May 30th, there will be a morning tour from 9:30 in the morning to 11:30. And an afternoon tour from 3:30 to 5:30. Looking to borrow a viewer for slides and photo negatives in Kotzebue? Need to borrow for a training class this week and next week. If you can help, call 303-250-9835. And there's a rummage sale today and tomorrow at House 382 on 3rd Street all day long. Thank you very much for listening to KOTZ 720 AM. Right here in Kotzebue, and stay tuned for the extended weather forecast coming up at about 9:30.

Good morning. It is 9:30 and we're going to go into the extended weather forecast. Thank you again for listening to KOTZ 7:20 a.m. and stay tuned as Technation is coming up at 10 this morning. So in about 30 minutes. All right, starting in Kotzebue. Today is going to be sunny with areas of fog and highs in the mid 40s. With north winds at 10 miles an hour, while tonight's going to be mostly clear, with lows around 30 and light winds. Then Saturday's going to be sunny with highs in the mid-40s, also with light winds, and Saturday night's going to be partly cloudy, with lows in the mid-30s and west winds at 10 miles an hour. As for Norvik, Selawik, and Kiana, today's going to be sunny with areas of fog and highs in the mid-50s, with light winds, while tonight's going to be mostly clear, with lows around 30, and northeast winds at 10 miles an hour. Then Saturday is going to be sunny with highs around 60 and light winds, and Saturday night's going to be mostly clear, with lows in the mid-30s and west winds at 10 miles an hour. As for Kivalina and Red Dog Dock, today's going to be sunny with areas of fog and highs in the mid-40s, with northeast winds at 15 miles an hour, while tonight's going to be mostly clear, with lows around 30, and northeast winds at 15 miles an hour. Saturday is going to be sunny with highs in the mid-40s and light winds, and Saturday night will be partly cloudy with lows around 30 and west winds at 10 miles an hour. Then for Noatak and Red Dog Mine, today is going to be sunny with areas of fog and highs around 50 with northeast winds at 15 miles an hour. And tonight's going to be mostly clear with lows around 30 and northeast winds at 15 miles an hour. Saturday is going to be sunny with highs around 60 and northeast winds at 10 miles an hour. And Saturday night's going to be partly cloudy with lows in the mid-30s and west winds at 10 miles an hour. Then for Point Hope, Point Leigh, and Cape Lisburn, today is going to be mostly sunny with highs in the mid-30s with northeast winds at 25 miles an hour. While tonight's going to be mostly clear with lows in the mid-20s and north winds at 20 miles an hour. Saturday is going to be sunny with highs in the mid-30s and north winds at 10 miles an hour. And then Saturday night will be partly cloudy with lows around 30 and west winds at 10 miles an hour. As for Buckland and Deering, today is going to be sunny with highs in the mid-50s and northwest winds at 15 miles an hour. While tonight's going to be mostly clear with lows around 30 and northwest winds at 15 miles an hour. Saturday is going to be sunny with highs in the mid-50s and northwest winds at 10 miles an hour. And Saturday night's going to be mostly clear with lows in the mid-30s and west winds at 10 miles an hour. As for Ambler, Shugnak, and Kobuk, today's going to be sunny with highs in the mid-50s and north winds at 10 miles an hour, while tonight's going to be mostly clear with lows in the mid-30s and north winds at 15 miles an hour. Saturday is going to be mostly sunny with highs around 60 and light winds, and then Saturday night's going to be mostly clear with lows around 40, also with light winds. As for Shishmaref and Diomede, today's going to be mostly sunny with areas of fog and highs in the mid-30s and north winds at 10 miles an hour, and tonight's going to be mostly clear with lows in the mid-20s, with northwest winds at 10 miles an hour. Then Saturday is going to be sunny with highs around 40 and light winds, and Saturday night's going to be partly cloudy with lows around 30 and light winds. As for the current conditions that we have available, starting in Kotzebue, it is clear at 37 degrees with north winds at 4 miles an hour, and Kivalina is clear at 37 degrees with northeast winds at 4 miles an hour. Point Hope is partly cloudy, currently unavailable temperatures, but they do have northeast winds at 14 miles an hour. And Red Dog Mine has no precipitation report, but it is 36 degrees, with northeast winds at 11 miles an hour. Selawik has fog at 33 degrees, with west winds at 9 miles an hour. And Shishmaref is clear at 28 degrees, with west winds at 9 miles an hour. Then Kyan is clear at 39 degrees, with north winds at 8 miles an hour, while Ambler is clear at 42 degrees, with northwest winds at 3 miles an hour.
Buckland is cloudy at 31 degrees, with northwest winds at 10 miles an hour. And Deering is mostly clear at 31 degrees, with west winds at 13 miles an hour. Then Norvik is clear at 36 degrees, with south winds at 6 miles an hour. And Chugnak is clear at 40 degrees, with calm winds. Thank you again for listening to KOTZ, 720 AM, right here in Kotzebue. And once again, stay tuned for Tech Nation, coming up at 10 this morning. It is currently 9:35 a.m.

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some of y'all never been down south too much. I'm gonna tell you a little bit about this so that you understand what I'm talking about. Down there we have a plant that grows out in the woods and the fields. Looks something like a turnip green. Everybody calls it poke salad. Poke salad. Used to know a girl lived down there and she'd go out in the evenings and pick her a mess of it. Carry it home and cook it for supper. Cause that's about all they had to eat. They did all right.

Richard Spiteful. Straight razor tote moment. 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

0: Coming up on Tech Nation, Pulitzer Prize-winning journalist Gary Rivlin gives us the inside look at who's involved with whom in the current AI boom. You'll hear familiar companies and familiar names. His book is AI Valley, Microsoft, Google, and the trillion-dollar race to cash in on artificial intelligence. Then, getting a bone marrow transplant without having to find a living donor. Kevin Caldwell from Osseum Health joins me to tell us their ultimate goal is that no one who needs a bone marrow transplant should be without a ready match. All this coming up on this week's Tech Nation.
1: Let's Take Five with Moira Gunn. This is 5 Minutes.
0: In 2012, I interviewed Brown University neuroscientist Seth Horowitz. He's the author of The Universal Sense, How Hearing Shapes the Mind. I mentioned to him a recent television commercial which featured a ringing telephone, and we all got up to answer it. Was this his intention?
2: Of course. What happens is when you put an environmental signal into something that you're not expecting, you're not going to be necessarily paying attention to the television. You will suddenly shift your attention to what is normally the source of that signal. So if you hear a telephone on television, you will look for your telephone. It's sort of like a friend of mine saying that he really wished that musicians would stop putting police sirens in their tracks because it was making him all paranoid. He's listening to his music and all of a sudden there's a siren coming down the street. Why? It's about what you think of as normal signal placement in your environment. A telephone is not supposed to be on the screen. It's supposed to be in your pocket, or if you're my age, it's supposed to be on the desk attached by a cord. So it's just a matter of shifting your attention to get you to pay attention. Oh, here's a product in your pocket, and yet we've shown it to you somewhere else.
0: So I have to say that easily, 25%, if not more, of the commercial went by before we realized that.
2: This is why sometimes commercials are not really laid out properly. It's like, oh, we have something that will get someone's attention, but they don't think the next step is like, where is their attention going? So if this was an ad for a telephone, very nice, but you're not looking at the screen, it doesn't really
0: actually
2: do much.
0: I don't even know what it was an ad for, but it tricked us several times in a row. Same thing.
2: This is the problem of using sound in advertising. It's badly handled for the most part. I have a sound design company, and this is what we've been trying to get the word out. Use sound properly or don't use it at all. And unfortunately, most people just don't use it at all.
0: Now, let's talk about Neuropop. You co-founded it. One of the things you do is sonic branding. Give us some example of sonic branding. I mean, the telephone ringing was the, well, let me get you attention right now. That's not sonic branding.
2: No. The idea of sonic branding is the idea of identity. My background is in auditory neuroscience, and my partner, Lance Massey, is a composer. And he came up with the T-Mobile ringtone, that da-da-da-da-da. And that came up because he wanted to know, how can we really get somebody's attention and lock, this is only the T-Mobile sound? And not to do advertising for them, but the idea that I told him was, you have to use psychophysics, how the brain takes the world from out the world out there and puts it in your brain. Sonic branding is coming up with a sound that locks your identification of something, an emotional response, an object, a beloved phone or a piece of equipment, in with all these psychological factors. So most people just make a sound and think, okay, I have played that sound 500 times when I'm showing you a picture of this new car. You will therefore identify this sound with that car. Unfortunately, if you do sound wrong, it's very irritating. Or it's just too complicated, and you'll go, was that a bad soundtrack or something like that? It doesn't use the proper psychological principles. So the way we started with sonic branding was Lance called me one night just after I finished my PhD and said, what's psychophysics? And first I had to explain there's no dash. It's not psycho and physics. It's just mapping the outside world onto your brain. And the best way to do it is to take multiple senses and stack them up. So he was saying, well, I have a visual logo, and it's these little squares that went, I think it was gray, gray, gray, pink, gray. And I said, well, if you make a sound pattern that matches the visual pattern, people will lock onto that. And so he came up with ba, ba, ba, ba, ba to match the visual. And it became one of the two best known audio logos of all time. The other one being Walter was always Intel logo, ba, ba, ba, ba.
0: Yeah.
2: What other kind of things can you think of that you are instantly identify with the sound? Old jingles. If you're trying to come up with a sound that identifies an object, it's much more complicated. It has to be short. It has to get a response very quickly. That's unique to that item.
0: You've been listening to a 2012 TechNation interview with former Brown University researcher and neuroscientist Seth Horowitz. He's the author of The Universal Sense, How Hearing Shapes the Mind. I'm Moira Gunn. This is 5 Minutes.
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0: From San Francisco, I'm Moira Gunn, and this is TechNation. Today on Tech Nation, Pulitzer Prize-winning journalist Gary Rivlin is back with us. He tracks who's been making all the major investments in AI and how this all came together to the place we are today. His book is AI Valley, Microsoft, Google, and the $1 trillion race to cash in on artificial intelligence. Then in biotech, Kevin Caldwell from Osium Health talks about their ability to bank bone marrow transplants, eventually eliminating the need for finding a living donor. The ultimate goal is to have a match ready for anyone, every time.
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0: And now, Gary Rivlin. Gary, welcome back to TechNation.
4: Well, my pleasure. Thanks for having me.
0: While your books have covered many, many topics, from poverty to politics to a drive-by shooting early on, I can't let you forget that you were one of the original journalists covering Silicon Valley. And back with the dot-com boom, it was in high gear. And rogue venture capitalist Ron Conroy was investing a little bit in everything he could find. $1,000 was a little, $100,000 rather, was a little bit, including some kids called Larry and Sergey with something called Google. Who needs a search engine? We already got 3 publicly traded. I mean, it was an interesting time. And now, with your book, you're back in Silicon Valley with a fresh cast of characters, some old familiar faces. What brought you back to Silicon Valley?
4: You know, it was kind of happenstance, just this random email from Reid Hoffman, co-founder of LinkedIn, maybe the most best connected fellow in Silicon Valley, first money in Facebook, really well known in Silicon Valley. Just sent in dear friend email. I found out later that I was one of 2,000 plus friends that he has, and just announcing that he was doing his first startup since LinkedIn. And I just love the concept, this idea that we're going to learn how to talk to computers in natural language rather than programming language. Earlier in my life, I tried programming in Fortran, a couple other languages. I found it really hard. So I just fell in. This is like in late 2022, just before ChatGPT upended the world. I said, like, wow, maybe it is time to go to AI. Maybe this is the moment. I just had, you know, really lucky timing. Someone on the ground saying to me, like, huh, you might want to look at that. Or his email suggesting to me, I said, maybe it's time to look at Silicon Valley again.
0: Well, AI got personal for many people with the launch of ChatGPT, which is, if you remember, November 30th, 2022. Not that long ago, 2.5 years. And your book starts there.
4: Well, I mean, to me, it was the starter's pistol for this AI moment, for the mad dash to cash in on AI. And in fact, just like Netscape in 1995 was the starter's pistol for the internet age. You know, this company that had been founded 16 months earlier, Netscape, goes public and, you know, extraordinary. I think it quadrupled, the stock price quadrupled its first day and just kind of, you know, launched a 1,000, 10,000, who knows how many dot-coms. ChatGPT to me was that same kind of moment. It made AI real for people. I mean, AI, as you well know, has been part of our lives, whether we knew it or not, for decades. Google has been using it since the 2000s in search to kind of more efficiently deliver the ads. Google Translation's been around since like around 2015 and stuff. But this was a chatbot, so you could communicate with it. It wasn't operating in the background. You know, you could say hello and you could ask it questions, and it miraculously in seconds spit out answers.
0: And we hear so much about AI, and I want to make sure that we understand one reference that did not start here in Silicon Valley, but started elsewhere. And we hear it a lot. It's called DeepMind. Take us, what is DeepMind? Where did it start? How did it get here?
4: Yeah, so to me, that was the first extraordinary AI startup. It was founded in London, so very, very far from Silicon Valley, in 2010. By two academics, and, you know, this is a tech story, an Oxford dropout. It wasn't a Harvard or a Stanford dropout. It was an Oxford startup. So it's the British version of the startup story. And, you know, they right from the get-go, this is 2010, you know, AI really couldn't do much of anything. And they were talking about, we're going to figure out AGI, artificial general intelligence, super intelligence, you know, an AI that could do as well, if not better than humans at every cognitive task. And so they just started raising money. Most people thought they were crazy, you know, talking about this back then. But, you know, they kept at it, had a couple of impressive demos. And in 2014, Google bought DeepMind for $650
0: million. $650 million. Who gets out of bed for a million anything anymore? So if we take a look at this, it's very interesting. So when you hear DeepMind, it started in London and it was bought here and brought here. Now, one of the people from DeepMind is very interesting to me because Mustafa Suleiman started at DeepMind in London, DeepMind to Google, left, went to Inflection AI, and is now at Microsoft. Let me tell you, this is just like the dot-com boom. People are moving around, in and out, wherever. But you focus on Inflection AI, and so just keep that in mind. Mustafa Suleiman, he's, of course, been on this show. He's been everywhere. but take us there. What happened when DeepMind got to Google, and where were we in that whole soup? Because it was a while before OpenAI showed up.
4: Right. So 2014, when Google bought DeepMind, it was really early on in what we're calling machine learning, deep learning, these neural networks that mimic the workings of the brain. You don't hard code a bunch of rules. You have it read, consume data, consume books, consume, you know, the text on the internet, you fine tune it, it self improves by getting feedback and all. And so that was just starting to be accepted among academics, among researchers. And so they were, and DeepMind, in fact, was one of the earliest machine learning startups. So Mustafa Suleiman and the other co-founders, you know, go to Google. It was very frustrating. I mean, I'll just tell it from Suleiman's point of view. You know, he was the practical AI guy. Like, okay, we have this amazing technology. What can we do with it that really helps people's lives, that, you know, we could use in products, for healthcare, whatever, and all? And, you know, he moved actually from DeepMind, which stayed in London. It was owned by Google, but DeepMind itself stayed in London. He moved to Silicon Valley to go work for Google Brain. It was weird. Google had Google DeepMind, and they had Google Brain. So they had competing artificial intelligence units that would merge in 2023. But once he was at Google Brain, he was really frustrated because he saw this amazing stuff inside Google. And Google had this thing called Mina in like 2020 that was ChatGPT before ChatGPT. But Google was a major company with, you know, tens of billions of dollars, 100 plus billion dollars in revenue. It was a threat if they put it out there and this chatbot started saying the wrong things, racist things, anti-Semitic, misogynist things. So they were scared of it. You know, OpenAI, which put out ChatGPT, it was a startup. So they were brave. So Mustafa in 2022, or the start of 2022, gave notice at Google. He was just fed up with banging on the table and just having them, yeah, we're working on it, we're working on it. He wanted to get product out there. And he was the one who came up with the idea for Inflection. He got Reid Hoffman, a second co-founder, third co-founder, to join him. And he took over as CEO. And the thing I loved about Inflection, I really focused on Inflection because it wasn't just IQ. They were doing EQ, emotional intelligence, a chatbot that would get nuance, that would understand you, or at least kind of give a simulation of understanding you. And I just was fascinated by that prospect of a bot with emotional intelligence.
0: So Mustafa starts Inflection AI. I mean, there's always more characters in all of this. Starts Inflection AI. And I suspect that he got money from Reid Hoffman.
4: Yeah, I think it was Reid wrote a $40 million check, but it was a very large number in the tens of millions of dollars. Hoffman's venture capital outfit, Greylock, wrote a $100 million check, the largest check they had written in their something like 60 years of existence. So, you know, Mustafa writes this memo laying out his idea for this chatbot that would eventually be called Pi, P-I. And before there was a product, before there was anything, he raised $230 million on just this. You know, it was a very good memo, but $230 million for a memo. And all. In fact, a year later, when they finally put out Pi, this would have been in May of 2023, the next month, they raised another $1.3 billion with a product that had been out there for barely a month and had no revenue. Its investors included Bill Gates, Eric Schmidt, Will.i.am, the musician, Ashton Kutcher, the actor, and lots of, you know, well-known people in Silicon Valley who were perfectly happy to put money into something that had Reid Hoffman and Mustafa Suleiman as co-founders.
0: And now you know how it works, everybody. All of a sudden, what we call the boys all get excited and the money starts flowing. And I either have to have a piece of everything or I got to have mine. I got to put it into the one I'm going to line up with. Now you're like, well, wait a minute. This is just this is in summer, spring 2023, fall of 2022 is when ChatGPT came out. Who are these OpenAI guys? Who is the Sam Altman that, you know, was just, you know, what? How long have they been around?
4: So they were, OpenAI was founded in 2015. It was a famous dinner right off of Sand Hill Road. That's where all the venture capital, most of the big venture capitalists have offices. And Elon Musk was there. Sam Altman was there. It's about a group of about 8 or 10. And they just saw what was going on, that Google had, you know, recently bought DeepMind, and they were thinking like, well, we don't want AI in the hands of these huge tech companies. They're going to be driven by profit. We really wanted something that pays attention to safety, that pays attention to like ensuring that AI is good for humanity. And they created a nonprofit, OpenAI. So Sam Altman actually wasn't the CEO back then. And so, but the problem with these neural networks with deep learning is they're very, very, very expensive to train, very, very expensive to operate. The talent that you needed, Ilya Sutskever, who was part of that original group that came up with this idea of OpenAI, I think his salary was $1.8 million a year. He had been at Google. And to convince him to come over, they paid him $1.8 million a year. I mean, deep learning talent is really, really expensive. So come 2018, they tossed aside this idea of a nonprofit. You know, they kept a nonprofit board and, you know, create a for-profit entity that raised money in a typical way from venture capitalists, Reid Hoffman included. In fact, Reid was an original investor in 2015 when it was a nonprofit. And then in 2018, when they went to this for-profit model, Reid led the round.
0: You're listening to Tech Nation. I'm Moira Gunn, and my guest today is Pulitzer Prize-winning journalist Gary Rivlin. You may know him from his many books, including Saving Main Street, Small Business in the Time of COVID-19. You may be familiar with his experience from the New York Times, Wired Magazine, and the Industry Standard that we all want to remember fondly.
4: May rest in peace.
0: He's here today with AI Valley, Microsoft, Google, and the $1 trillion race to cash in on artificial intelligence. Well, if you don't know Silicon Valley, know this. The moment things start to move, and I got to say, for some reason, ChatGPT just hit at the right time in the right way, ran into mainstream people like, oh, let's try this. The moment that started, everybody was in on the deal, either starting or investing. There was a real scrimmage out there.
4: Well, you know, it's interesting. It's kind of the fastest adopted tech product ever. You know, I think within 5 days, they had a million users. Within a few months, they had 100 million users. Nowadays, they're up above 300, maybe 400 million, you know, monthly users. I don't know how many people listening have used it, but I used it right away, and it was like sorcery. It was like magic. You'd ask it a question, and seconds later, you'd get this complete answer. In fact, the first thing I did when I thought of a book about AI, and it said, write me a 5,000-word proposal on an AI book. And, you know, it took less than a minute to write 5,000 words. I mean, it

0: these ideas. And like people were doing like such fun, odd things with it. One of my favorites was someone said, explain Karl Marx's economic theory in the version of a Taylor Swift song. And, you know, just like, and it was really funny. It was very good. You know, write me a cover letter for a job application in the style of a Shakespearean sonnet. You know, all this kind of crazy stuff. So you could, you know, people at first thought, oh, it's just a regurgitation machine. It's finding something out there. But then when you saw the way people were playing, we're like, no, it's doing what you could call original stuff, right? They could figure out it takes something here and doing it in a different style. You could tell it to like explain to me what artificial intelligence is for an eighth grader. Do it for, you know, explain some complicated physics concept as if I was a 7-year-old. And it could do that. And yeah, it wouldn't do it perfectly. I tell people like, you know, this is like the internet in the mid-1990s. Like you see a web page from 1997, you just roll your eyes. And I think that's the way people are going to look at these chatbots. And yeah, they make mistakes. Yeah, they're not perfect. But I'm imagining 5 or 10 years from now, being exponentially times several times exponentially better, I think they're going to be at the center of our lives, just like the internet is at the center of our lives now.
1: Well, I have to say, reading the book, it's like a murder mystery with 25 characters in it. Some of them are venture capitalists. Some of them are technologists who founded companies, but before that were, you know, programmers or whatever they were, and they became venture capitalists. Or, I mean, there's just, I was like, wait a minute, weren't you part of this then? You know, and you're part of the PayPal mafia. That's where you got your money, you know. So all of these things come together. And yet you're seeing this inflection AI going along, you're following this. And then somehow Mustafa jumps ship and goes to Microsoft. What's up with that?
0: Yeah, it's just, you know, starving on $1.5 billion. Like, again, these things are so expensive. So, you know, there was so much money being thrown. There is so much money being thrown at these startups. You know, I think the number I saw was $175 or so billion in venture capital in 2024 went into these AI startups. But if you were this ambitious company like Inflection, Mustafa's company, you know, doing a model where you had to create it, train it, fine tune it, and then operate it, you know, it was costing billions of dollars. And so in the fall of 2023, when, you know, Mustafa Reed sat down to look at like, okay, how much more money are we going to have to raise? They realized like, we're going to have to raise $2 billion just to operate for the next year. But what's going to happen after that? We're probably going to have to raise $4 billion, $6 billion, $10 billion. And so they just realized that especially for these products that people could use for free. I mean, there are people who pay $20 a month for the most cutting edge version of ChatGPT or some of these other models out there from other companies, but you could use the almost as good version for nothing. And so it's becoming this commodity that they're having to pour billions and billions and billions of dollars into. And, you know, Mustafa just decided, came to the conclusion that I just want to create this bot. I want to create my emotional intelligent bot that, you know, could do things for us, this idea of the personal agent. And at Microsoft, you know, they have like $100 billion in reserve right now. They have like a billion plus, not like, they have a billion plus users. And I think that just proved really tempting. Instead of, you know, flying the world hat in hand, going to the United Arab Emirates or Japan, et cetera, looking for more and more billions of dollars, why don't I focus on creating this amazing product and I'll let the compute, all that money and all that money it takes to operate, to train and operate these models, I'll just rely on Microsoft. So in March of 2024, he shocked everyone. The company was doing great. Its model in tests and benchmark tests was the second most powerful model out there, second only to GPT-4. And so people were thinking like, wow, they're really hitting it. It had millions of users and all, but 2 weeks after they announced that they have these blow away benchmarks, they shocked the tech

0: world by saying they weren't acquired by Microsoft. It's like this odd thing where Mustafa and most of the Infleqtion staff went to Microsoft, and Microsoft paid $650 million to license Infleqtion's technology. And, you know, that was just to get around the government, the FTC, looking at, are we going to allow this acquisition to happen? And the FTC would look at it anyway. But anyway, so in March 2024, he just threw in the towel thinking like, this is going to be too expensive. He, in fact, famously said, I'm sure it's controversial in Silicon Valley, he doesn't think any of these consumer bots are going to survive as independent efforts.
1: There are so many startups in this field now. A lot of people are starting up stuff. And you noted that the startups worry about their GPU bills. GPU. What are the GPU bills?
0: Right. So the expression everyone uses in the tech world is compute. And, you know, that's just, you know, the amount of computer time these GPU as a graphic processing units.
1: Graphic processing unit. Not like your computing processing unit that we knew. When we went to video graphics, like Silicon Graphics, we started generating graphic processing units.
0: And, you know, it's like these things have to run 24 hours a day, 7 days a week. You need a lot of them. I think of Infleqtion was up to like 22,000 of them. And now a year later, that seems nothing.
1: I'm speaking with Pulitzer Prize-winning journalist Gary Rivlin. He's here today with AI Valley, Microsoft, Google, and the trillion-dollar race to cash in on artificial intelligence. We'll talk more after a break.

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In the second half of our show, the capability of getting a bone marrow transplant from a cryobank and the ability to donate your bone marrow just like you might choose to donate your other organs. Stay with us.

0: You're listening to Tech Nation. I've been speaking with Pulitzer Prize-winning journalist Gary Rivlin. His book is AI Valley, Microsoft, Google, and the Trillion-Dollar Race to Cash In on Artificial Intelligence. Gary has just been talking about the so-called GPUs that are needed to process all that AI, and how they are so expensive, and how they really drive the cost up to simply get the AI to work. You could spend $100 million in GPU operating costs to do a single training run for your AI model, just so it could answer that question posed by you and get it back to you in a matter of seconds. But why are they called GPUs, graphics processing units? Well, when we first started building modern computers decades ago, we were lucky to build one computer processor with one memory where the program was stored. And the computer processing unit, or CPU, would only execute one instruction at a time. While CPUs were always getting better, faster, cheaper, it didn't take long to imagine that if you could organize more computer processing units and have them work on more memory items, or have one processor access multiple memories all at the same time, you could speed up the time it took your application to come up with an answer. And how far back were these imaginings? Easily the 1950s. But the state of hardware technology still needed to move forward. The first massively parallel computer is considered to be the Iliac 4, built by various federal government agencies and housed at NASA, Ames Research Center in California, in the early 1970s. Components of that original system can be viewed at the Computer History Museum in Mountain View. And then, as tech moved forward, we could put whole parallel computing architectures onto a single chip. And it turned out that the first popular consumer application which could actually make use of this type of computer architecture? Video game graphics. Think about it. The 3D video game world that you're playing in has to be reconfigured to look right as you navigate through it, as you view it on your two-dimensional screen. No matter what, a standard single processor could only process so much. So even your laptop today and your phone has some of this parallel architecture built right into it. Back in the tech world, when video game graphics were built on a single chip, the chips became known as graphics chips. And how much processing power you needed was described in terms of graphics processing units, or GPUs. Time passed, and it turned out that all the training software for AI was a great fit for the parallel computing power of these graphics chips, especially when these graphics chips were appropriately extended to match the actual computations and memory needed. And beyond that, many of these powerful chips are also intermeshed and interrelated, and the architecture story only gets more complicated from there. You may have heard of the company NVIDIA. That's spelled N-V-I-D-I-A. Or you might have heard it called NVIDIA, but it really is NVIDIA. For the longest time, they built graphics chips for video games. And then along came this new application, artificial intelligence, and they pivoted. So when you hear the term graphics chips or GPUs, likely in reference to AI, just know you're already hearing a very out-of-date term. Why aren't they called AI chips? Well, always remember, technology moves fast. Words that describe it, they move more slowly. And now, back to Gary.
1: These things have to run 24 hours a day, 7 days a week. You need a lot of them. I think of inflection was up to like 22,000 of them. And now a year later, that seems nothing. You know, Elon Musk's XAI has, 100,000 plus of these. And, you know, they're very expensive. They're like $40,000 a piece, and they're huge energy hogs. So you have to pay for that, you know, all that energy. And so what was happening is just that the price got more and more expensive. There's a startup. I only write a little bit about this, but there was a startup. They were very early in AI search. So challenging Google in search, but rather than Google spitting out their 10 blue links, you know, with AI search, you can have an answer. Like, imagine like your own personally crafted Wikipedia paragraph explaining something. And it was costing so much for the computer time that they disabled some of their more cutting edge features and delayed putting out their upgrade because it was costing too much. They stopped spreading the word about their product because the more people who use it, the more expensive their bills, and they couldn't afford it. And so, you know, what's one of the things that scares me about AI, and we can get into other things to be scared about AI, but it's so expensive. I fear that these cutting edge models, the chatbots, the ones that create, you know, words, images, video, I think it's going to be mainly the stuff of big tech, that the same big tech companies that dominated in the 2010s are going to continue dominating: Google, Meta, Microsoft, a few others, because these things are so, so expensive. And, you know, you'll still have startups doing smaller applications, less ambitious things. But for these kind of the brass ring trillion-dollar company that Google founded in a garage and turns into a multi-trillion-dollar company, you know, I'm scared this is going to be the stuff of, you know, a few giants.
0: Well, it's hard to get around the giants. Just Anthropic, we haven't even mentioned them. They got $4 billion from Amazon. I'm sure Amazon could move to write that check. Can somebody just Venmo them or something? You know, just send it over. Somebody expense it, would you? You know,
1: they got billions more from Google. I think they've raised up to like $20 billion, somewhere near.
0: Think about it. Amazon, $4 billion, and then Google gives them like, well, you can't do it. I got to have something too. There was a time back in the .com days when I traced who was on the boards, a lot of these majors. And I realized that, wait a minute, the CEO of Intel is on Google's board. And then that person is actually from Apple's board. And then I realized there were only about 20 people. They were all on each other's boards, which meant they all knew each other's technology. And it's like, yeah, they're putting this kind of money in, they get to know what's going on. And that, there's a web there. There's a web. We'll find out all about it later, but you can see it. I have to also say that there is, for people who think this is just an insider and you got to know the people, there are so many times when I just laughed out loud. You know, Elon Musk, it's like he was becoming the Elon Musk we know, but it was after the first, you know, shades of who Elon was. He's been growing and changing and morphing over time. And you were saying how Elon and his wife at the time had dinner with Mustafa Suleiman in London back when Mustafa was with DeepMind. And you say after the dinner, Mustafa said, "I could never quite grasp whether he actually understood what we were talking about." It was like, really fascinating. You know, these people have grown for you today, and you will find them here. So let me ask this. I could talk to you for 2 hours, but I don't have a 2-hour show. Thank goodness. But let's talk about how is, you know, this AI valley. Yeah, it's drinking the Kool-Aid, AI Kool-Aid now. How is this AI trend in the valley like the dot-com boom, an ultimate bust, but the dot-com boom, how is it like that?
1: Yeah, this idea that you just had to come up with an idea and you had venture capitalists throwing money at you. I mean, back in the dot-com day, there are venture capitalists writing multi-million dollar checks based on a meeting without any due diligence or anything like that. You know, fast forward to 2023, when all these venture capitalists who had no money in AI and realized that, oh my goodness, we're missing this next big trend. They were throwing tens of millions of dollars at companies with very little due diligence. There was a couple of companies, four engineers would quit a Google or a Meta. You know, they were experts in machine learning, and they come up with this idea, and a week later, they'd raised $10 million. So the first thing that's in first parallel to me is just the amount of money being thrown, indiscriminately thrown at these companies. And, you know, I mean, some of them, a Google would become a big hit. Most of them would go poof and all. You know, another similarity to me was the rhetoric. You know, the internet in 1995 was going to bring us all together and make us all smarter and, you know, ultimately bring about a more cohesive world. That didn't quite play out that way. And, you know, you saw the same kind of claims around AI. It's going to close the gap between the developed world and the developing world, et cetera. And again, I think AI is astonishing. I actually do think a lot of good positives are going to come from it. But, you know, not world peace and not, you know, closing of the inequality gap between, you know, the rich countries and the poor countries. You know, there are some differences, though. You know, no one was really scared of the internet in the mid-1990s. I mean, you know, there are people talking about, you know, instant gratification, it's going to be too easy to buy stuff, which ended up being true. But, you know, AI is different. Because from the start, there's been, you know, they're dubbed the doomers, you know, those who arguably saw too many Hollywood movies and were scared that, you know, they were going to be, you know, the laser-eyed robots who were going to subjugate humanity. In fact, Elon Musk is so interesting because he was the loudest of the doomers in the mid-2010s. He was the one warning against these laser-eyed robots at the same time he was investing in AI. And in 2023, people might remember, there's a few months after ChatGPT came out, there was a group calling for a six-month pause in the development of these advanced large language models, these, you know, advanced systems. Elon Musk signed the pause letter, but meanwhile, it came out that he was trying to scoop up any AI talents he could find to create his own cutting-edge large language model. And in fact, within a month or two of him signing the pause letter, you know, he had his own, you know, AI chatbot, which would eventually be called XAI. And also, you know, he was kind of all over the place. You know, he was, you know, against it and warning. I mean, Reid Hoffman makes the joke that, you know, he has a God complex. You know, it will be okay so long as I'm in charge.
0: Well, he reminds me of the guy in Las Vegas who puts the same money down on the red and the black at the roulette table. It's like, wait a minute. Which way are you going here? Which way are you going here? Well, this was a remarkably fun book to read because people say, oh, who needs to follow all this? Well, trust me on this. If it's Gary Rivlin, he follows the people and the money. Never loses either trail. It's in there. And I appreciate it so much. In fact, I do want to say, you said it succinctly toward the end there. Just like everything else, this is overstated in the short run and underestimated in the long term. And that's kind of where we are. You can kind of feel it if you've seen these arcs before.
1: Yeah, and that's the last parallel with the dot-com era and today. Yes, most dot-com companies went kablooey, but, you know, 15 years later, almost everything that was being said about how important these internet companies are going to be came true. And I think the same is going to be with AI, that, you know, no, you won't be using agents to book reservations and buy presents for your kids anytime in 2025. But in 10 years, in 15 years, yeah, I'm actually convinced that this will be central, that, you know, the younger generations, AI is going to be as central to their lives as mobile, the internet. So we underestimate the long term, and I think that's going to happen here.
0: Well, Gary, thanks so much. You know, you're always welcome on Tech Nation. Come back, see us anytime.
1: That is great. Thank you so much.
0: My guest today is Gary Rivlin. His book is AI Valley, Microsoft, Google, and the $1 trillion race to cash in on Artificial Intelligence. It's published by HarperCollins. I'm Moira Gunn. You're listening to Tech Nation. Often the next thing we hear after learning that someone needs a bone marrow transplant is that they have to find a living donor that matches them to give it. When no family member is a match, this can take months and many challenges before the transplant is complete. Today we're talking with Osium Health and its new technology, which cryobanks bone marrow, all with the hope that eventually only a few will be left without a ready match. Kevin Caldwell is its co-founder and CEO. Kevin, welcome to the program.
2: Thank you for having me, Maura.
0: Now, we've all heard of bone marrow transplants. They're permanent, life-saving treatments for various kinds of blood cancer, be it leukemia or lymphoma or multiple myeloma. And to be clear, the clearing of your unhealthy bone marrow and giving you new bone marrow, either from a match in your family, which can just be a few more weeks, or more likely, an unrelated donor, which can take months, all includes being in a medical setting or a hospital. So let's start there. How many bone marrow transplants are there in the U.S. today?
2: So there are two major types of bone marrow transplants. There's autologous bone marrow transplants, which is where a person gives a transplant to themselves. And then there are allogeneic bone marrow transplants, which is where one person gives bone marrow to another person. And what we're really working on at Osium is the second kind of bone marrow transplant, where you need a donor. And there's about 20,000 people who go looking for one of those transplants each year in the United States. And we only do about 10,000 of those transplants.
0: Now, if someone's a family member, you know, frequently they're right there with you, co-located. So that can happen in the same place. But many times, the donor, even in your family, but certainly an unrelated donor found somewhere in the system, somewhere that matches you, they may not be co-located with you. How do you maneuver or navigate that disparate geographic distance?
2: Right. So today, bone marrow donors are found through registries. And so many countries, including the United States, have national registries of bone marrow donors. And these are basically people who have volunteered to be potential donors for someone else who needs a transplant, who happens to be a close genetic match to themselves. And when a person requires a transplant and doesn't have a match readily available in the family, these registries are called upon. It's true that usually the donor and the recipient are not in the same location. The donor could be anywhere in the country or even elsewhere in the world. And so when that happens, the donor goes to a bone marrow collection center that is typically geographically close to where the donor lives. Their bone marrow will be removed at that center, and then it's transported to the bone marrow transplant center where the patient resides. It's typically shipped overnight, fresh.
0: And so within 24 to 36 hours, you've connected the donor with the recipient, although this may have taken months to find the right person to get that all set up. Everybody's got to be in a medical setting to make that happen.
2: Exactly. There's a lot of logistics and coordination that have to be done in order to make a transplant possible. It's really a Herculean effort on the part of both the patient's team, the registry, the team recovering the cells from the donor. Everyone has to coordinate perfectly in order to make the transplant happen.
0: Now, Osium has come up with the technology to make an impact here. What has Osium Health done?
2: So Osium has developed the capability to recover bone marrow from organ donors. And these are the same deceased organ donors that we rely upon for hearts, livers, lungs, kidneys, et cetera. Osium has developed a process for obtaining bone marrow from those same individuals and then cryopreserving or banking that bone marrow so that it can be used later. This allows someone who is an organ donor today to provide a transplant for and ultimately save the life of someone who needs a bone marrow transplant in the future. One of the things that we've really worked on is the ability to maximize the life-saving value of every donation that we get. And so Unlike living donor, sort of volunteer donation, where one donor saves the life of one patient, we were able to obtain many more bone marrow stem cells from a deceased organ donor. And this allows us to save multiple lives from each donor. For an adult transplant, a typical organ donor could provide enough bone marrow for two or three transplants. And if the patients are pediatric patients, and leukemia is the most common cancer that children do get, then we could do 4 to 6 transplants from a single donor.
0: Now, I know that the U.S. government, under its Administration for Strategic Preparedness and Response, and specifically its agency called BARDA, and listeners may remember BARDA from during the COVID pandemic, it supported all the development of vaccines and COVID diagnostics and anything to do with the pandemic. BARDA has awarded Osseum Health $125 million contract. What is that contract for, and why is the U.S. government interested in this?
2: Right. So one of the goals that HHS is charged with, and in particular the Biomedical Advanced Research and Development Authority, or BARDA, is preparing the United States for catastrophic events, mass casualty events that would significantly harm large numbers of U.S. persons. And within their mandate is nuclear and radiological countermeasures. And in particular, one scenario that they want us to be prepared for is one where, God forbid, there's a nuclear weapon that detonates on U.S. soil. Were that to happen, tens of thousands of people would be exposed to enough radiation that they would be at risk of what we call hematopoietic acute radiation syndrome. And that just means that the stem cells in their bone marrow sort of mutate, and this puts them at risk of death within about a month, unless those people are treated. One of the best treatments for someone who is at risk of sort of radiation poisoning is a bone marrow transplant, because that allows us to permanently replace their blood and immune system, in this case, the disease or radiation poisoned immune system, with a new healthy immune system from a donor. So we mentioned earlier, Maura, that there are only about 10,000 bone marrow transplants per year in the United States. In this scenario, we would need to do 50 or 100,000 transplants in just a few weeks. The system would be overwhelmed in this scenario, unless there was a way to do the transplants much more quickly, unless it were possible to get the bone marrow immediately on demand without needing to identify thousands of donors in real time. This requires banked bone marrow that's already been collected, tested, sort of characterized, and it's ready to deploy on demand. That, of course, is exactly what Osseum does. And this is an example of what we think of as dual use. And so we're building the bone marrow bank so that we can treat patients with blood cancers who need a transplant under sort of conventional medical circumstances, but the same capability that we're building that will enable many of those patients who are currently going unserved to receive a transplant would also allow us to respond far more effectively during one of these catastrophic events.
0: Now, I know that this bone marrow transplant procedure, which Osseum has available today and is in use, does not need any more approvals to go forward. You could just continue from here. But I was interested, Osseum has decided on its own to conduct clinical trials. What are you studying and why are you doing this?
2: So it's true, Maura. Bone marrow transplants have been around for about 70 years. The earliest bone marrow transplants were done in the 1950s and 60s, and more than 1.5 million of these procedures have been done around the world. We often think of stem cell therapies as 21st century medicine, but bone marrow transplants are really the original stem cell therapy, and Osseum is building upon that sort of deep clinical history. Although bone marrow transplants themselves have a lot of precedent, our process where we are obtaining bone marrow from organ donors, cryopreserving it, and then using that bone marrow for transplant is a novel process that we've developed. We have a lot of confidence in that process based on the quality of the data that we're seeing so far from the initial transplants that we've done. And we want to make sure that physicians have access to that data. And so in order for physicians to develop confidence that our product can be used to reconstitute the blood and immune systems of their patients. They need a data set to rely on. And so the purpose of the study is to produce that clinical data set. And so we are measuring the rate of engraftment, how much time passes between when the bone marrow is transplanted and when the patient's blood and immune system is reconstituted. We're also measuring the amount of time the patient spends in the hospital and a variety of other metrics, and really, really trying to show that they have excellent outcomes. And so far, that's bearing out.
0: Now, Osseum Health is in a period of building this donor bank. What if you need a bone marrow transplant today, especially if you don't have a match right now?
2: So if you're looking for a bone marrow donor, you can go to osseumhealth.com and go to our HOPE program, which is a program that we established, you know, for people who are looking for a bone marrow donor and don't have one readily available, and just provides information, a little bit of information about the diagnosis and contact information. Our team will review that, and then someone from our clinical team will ask to be put in touch with your doctor. And if you are a good candidate for the study or for the expanded access program, then our team would work with your doctor from there.
0: What if you want to donate?
2: The way to become an Osseum donor is to become an organ donor. So if you just sign up for organ donation at the DMV, then you'll be a potential Osseum donor.
0: So where do you go from here, Kevin? There's a lot of work to be done.
2: Well, we are looking forward to the completion of our PRESERVE clinical trial for the treatment of blood cancers. We hope to bring the number of patients who go looking for a donor and ultimately receive a transplant much closer to 100% than it is today, so that fewer and fewer people die from this treatable disease. Beyond that, there's an enormous number of applications of banked bone marrow and stem cells, including enabling organ transplants without immunosuppression, people who receive solid organs from the same donors that we rely upon for bone marrow. Our hope is that one day they can live without needing to have their immune systems suppressed with drugs. There are opportunities to use some of the bone from the donors to make orthopedic products to expedite the healing after orthopedic surgery, and really just a vast number of other applications. We're looking forward to dramatically expanding our blood cancer treatment program from the 9 centers that are currently participating in our clinical trial to the hundreds of bone marrow transplant centers around the U.S. and world that treat patients every day.
0: Well, Kevin, thank you so much for joining us. I hope you come back. Keep us updated.
2: Thanks for having me, Maura.
0: Kevin Caldwell is the co-founder and CEO of Osseum Health. 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

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I'm Paul Lancourt.

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You load 16 tons. 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

Good morning. You're listening to KOTZ 720 AM, right here in Kotzebue. It is currently 11:22 in the morning, so we're going to head into the mini Tundra Telegraph messages. But again, stay tuned for the extended weather forecast coming up at 11:30, as well as the National Park Service updates to follow. There will be a rummage sale today from 10 a.m. to 3 p.m. at House 1018 Yellow. And there is going to be a car wash fundraiser on Sunday, May 31st, from 1 p.m. to 5 p.m. in support of breast cancer awareness and those in the fight. Oh, and it'll be at the Kotzebue Fire Station. The Northwest Arctic Heritage Center is holding their Spring Birding Tundra Van Tours, hosted by the U.S. Fish and Wildlife Service and the National Park Service, every May. Each van tour is 2 hours long on the Loop Road with a guest ornithologist. There'll be snacks, drinks, birding guides, and binoculars will be provided. And the first tour will be on Friday, May 29th today in the evening from 5:30 to 7:30 p.m. And then the next day, it'll be on Saturday, May 30th. The morning tour from 9:30 to 11:30 in the morning, and an afternoon tour from 3:30 to 5:30 in the afternoon. Looking to borrow a viewer for slides and photo negatives in Kotzebue? Need to borrow for a training class this week and next week? If you can help, call 303-250-9835. And there's a rummage sale this Friday and Saturday, May 29th and 30th, at house number 382 on 3rd Street all day long. Thank you again for listening to KOTZ 720 AM right here in Kotzebue. And stay tuned for the extended weather forecast coming up at about 11:30 and the National Park Service updates, biweekly updates, to follow.

0: Good morning. It is 11:30 in the morning. So we're going to go into the extended weather forecast right here on KOTZ. And then we'll follow up with some more of the National Park Service biweekly updates. Starting in Kotzebue, today it's going to be sunny with areas of fog and highs in the mid 40s with north winds at 10 miles an hour. And then tonight's going to be mostly clear with lows around 30 and light winds. Then Saturday is going to be sunny with highs in the mid 40s and light winds, while Saturday night's going to be partly cloudy with lows in the mid 30s and west winds at 10 miles an hour. Then for Norvik, Sellowick, and Kiana, today's going to be sunny with areas of fog and highs in the mid 50s with light winds, and tonight's going to be mostly clear with lows around 30 and northeast winds at 10 miles an hour. Then Saturday is going to be sunny with highs around 60 and light winds, and Saturday night's going to be mostly clear with lows in the mid 30s and west winds at 10 miles an hour. As for Kivalina and Red Dog Dock, today is going to be sunny with areas of fog and highs in the mid 40s with northeast winds at 15 miles an hour. While tonight's going to be mostly clear with lows around 30 and northeast winds at 15 miles an hour. Saturday is going to be sunny with highs in the mid 40s and light winds, and then Saturday night's going to be partly cloudy with lows around 30 and west winds at 10 miles an hour. As for Noatak and Red Dog Mine, today is going to be sunny with areas of fog and highs around 50 with northeast winds at 15 miles an hour. And then tonight's going to be mostly clear with lows around 30 and northeast winds at 15 miles an hour. While Saturday is going to be sunny with highs around 60 and northeast winds at 10 miles an hour, Saturday night's going to be partly cloudy with lows in the mid 30s and west winds at 10 miles an hour. Then for Point Hope, Point Lay, and Cape Lisburne, today's going to be mostly sunny with highs in the mid 30s and northeast winds at 25 miles an hour. While tonight's going to be mostly clear with lows in the mid 20s and north winds at 20 miles an hour. Then Saturday is going to be sunny with highs in the mid 30s and north winds at 10 miles an hour. And Saturday night, it'll be partly cloudy with lows around 30 and west winds at 10 miles an hour. As for Buckland and Deering, today's going to be sunny with highs in the mid 50s with northwest winds at 15 miles an hour. And then tonight's going to be mostly clear with lows around 30 and northwest winds at 15 miles an hour. Saturday's going to be sunny with highs in the mid 50s with northwest winds at 10 miles an hour. And then Saturday night's going to be mostly clear with lows in the mid 30s and west winds at 10 miles an hour. Then for Ambler, Shognak, and Kobuk, today's going to be sunny with highs in the mid 50s and north winds at 10 miles an hour. While tonight's going to be mostly clear with lows in the mid 30s, with north winds at 15 miles an hour. Then Saturday's going to be mostly sunny with highs around 60 and light winds, and Saturday night's going to be mostly clear with lows around 40 with light winds. Then with Shishmaref and Diomede, today's going to be mostly sunny with areas of fog and highs in the mid 30s. With north winds at 10 miles an hour, while tonight's going to be mostly clear with lows in the mid 20s, with northwest winds at 10 miles an hour. Then Saturday's going to be sunny with highs around 40 and light winds, and Saturday night will be partly cloudy with lows around 30 and light winds. And as for the current conditions that we have available, starting in Kotzebue, it is clear at 34 degrees with west winds at 5 miles an hour, and Kivalin is clear at 41 degrees with west winds at 4 miles an hour. And then Point Hope is partly sunny at 30 degrees with south winds at 19 miles an hour, and Point Lay is mostly cloudy at 22 degrees with west winds at 17 miles an hour. Then Red Dog Mine is partly sunny at 37 degrees with southwest winds at 12 miles an hour. and Selawik is mostly clear at 38 degrees, with west winds at 6 miles an hour. Shishmaref is clear at 32 degrees, with northwest winds at 10 miles an hour. And Kayana is clear at 45 degrees, with northwest winds at 4 miles an hour. Ambler is clear at 46 degrees, with northeast winds at 16 miles an hour. And Buckland is mostly cloudy at 35 degrees, with northwest winds at 11 miles an hour. Deering is clear at 35 degrees, with west winds at 15 miles an hour, and Norvik is clear at 40 degrees, with south winds at 6 miles an hour. And then lastly with Shugnak, it is clear at 46 degrees, with varying winds at 4 miles an hour. The current time is 11:36 in the morning, and if you're ready, you can head into the updates.
1: Hi, good to be here. My name is Christina Nelson. I work over at the Northwest Arctic Heritage Center. Thanks for having me, Nathaniel. So for the National Park Service, we have some events coming up. This evening and Saturday, we'll be having the spring birding tundra van tours. So each of these tours is going to be 2 hours long on the loop road with a guest ornithologist, and we'll have snacks, drinks, and birding guides and binoculars provided. So this Friday, today, from 5:30 to 7:30, the evening tour will be happening. We ask that folks show up. We open 30 minutes early for people to show up. We have some crafts and activities. People can settle in, run to the bathroom, and then at 5:30, we will be gathering up to go to the vehicles. And then around like 5:30 or 5:40, we'll be heading out just to make sure that we get everybody who shows up. On Saturday, May 30th, we'll have our morning tour at 9:30 in the morning, and getting back to town at 11:30 a.m. And then the afternoon tour will be from 3:30 to 5:30 p.m. So again, this afternoon we have the evening 5:30 to 7:30 p.m. tour, and tomorrow we have a 9:30 to 11:30 a.m. tour, as well as a 3:30 to 5:30 p.m. tour. That'll be at the Northwest Arctic Heritage Center, and that's at 171 3rd Avenue. So come on over, and we're excited to get out on the tundra with y'all. And that's hosted by the National Park Service and the U.S. Fish and Wildlife Service every year. So, and it was fun seeing some of y'all at the birding pop-up last week. We had one impromptu with the nice weather on Second Bridge. So it was nice to see people out there. All right, so some other announcements. We will be starting up Junior Ranger Club 2026, starting on June 17th, the 24th, July 1st, 8th, 15th, 22nd, and 29th. As well as August 5th and 12th. So come on over to the Northwest Arctic Heritage Center. We'll be announcing this again and throughout the summer, as well as with a flyer around town with the scheduled dates and the program themes. But it's a good chance to learn more about the local region and your parklands, for kids to do crafts and get out and do hands-on activities and learn more about the world around them. So we look forward to having folks for that. Ages 6 to 12 are welcome. If you're older than that and you're still interested, you could definitely come along. And if you have any kids that are younger than 6, we ask that they that a parent or guardian is with them, just to keep an eye on them, and they're welcome to join for all the activities. And then lastly, we have coming up soon, well, not lastly, last for these announcements, on June 1st, this upcoming Monday through July 15th, the Muskox Hunt Lottery is opening up. So if people are interested in coming in or signing up for the federal permits for the Muskox Hunt, it'll be opening up on Monday and closing on Wednesday, July 15th. You can call, email, or stop by the Northwest Arctic Heritage Center to sign up for the lottery. And folks, like adults and teens that can hunt can sign up for it. And if you have a younger child who is a hunter, you could sign them up and have a parent or a guardian as a designated hunter. So make sure you let the staff know when you sign up for the lottery who the designated hunter would be for younger kids. And let's see. So the number of the FX2313 permits for the lands north and west of Kobuk Drainage is going to be increasing from one permit in 2025 to 2026 to three permits for this upcoming year. So there will be three permits for that area available, and then for the FX2303 permits, those permits will be increasing from two last year to five permits this year. So in total, that'll be eight permits that will be in this lottery. So feel free to give us a call at the Northwest Arctic Heritage Center, and we will get you, we'll get the folks at the front desk will get you on that lottery sign-up sheet. And the phone number for that would be 907-318-2230. So call in starting Monday. And lastly, we have the Spring Migratory Bird Sighting Contest. So each year, the National Park Service and U.S. Fish and Wildlife Service host an annual Migratory Bird Sighting Contest celebrating the return of the migratory birds to Northwest Alaska for the summer. So prizes will be available for we'll have a drawing. The last day for this is going to be on the 30th, so you have till Sunday to call in these sightings, and for every first reported species you'll be entered into that prize drawing. And when you call 907-318-2230 and include in your message the bird that you saw, how many you saw, where and when you saw it, your name, phone number, and where you live. If you can't call, you can also email the sightings to wear_webmail@nps.gov. So that's wear_webmail@nps.gov. And we will be drawing the prize winners after that next week, and then we'll reach out to those winners to pick up or to choose their prizes and get you the prizes as soon as the rest of them get in. So yeah, we look forward to that contest wrapping up, and we look forward to hearing your sightings. If you call the phone number and it takes a while to go through, it takes about a minute and a half to go to voicemail if you call in your sighting over the weekend. So just wait on the line and then it'll go to voicemail and you can leave your report. So yeah, well, thanks again for having us here today, Nathaniel.
0: Yeah, thanks for coming in as always, Christina.
1: Yeah.
0: All right. That's everything.
1: Yeah, that's okay. Everything.
0: Thanks for coming in. It is just about 11:45 in the morning. Thank you again for listening to KOTZ 720 AM right here in Kotzebue. And stay tuned for the news coming up at 12:00.

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6: You're listening to Statewide News from Alaska Public Media. I'm Ava White. May in Uktiagvik means whaling, but the community just landed its first spring whale last weekend, very late in the season. As Aliona Niden with the Alaska Desk reports, whalers and scientists blame unusual ice conditions.
7: Chucky Panitchek-Hobson has been whaling for about a month before he landed one this spring. He captains one of 8 boats and crews that worked together to catch the first whale of the season last weekend.
8: It was definitely a long season. I told my crew at our next opportunity, we're going to take that chance. And that very same next day, we got onto that whale and my crew didn't hesitate to take it, to strike it.
7: By this point, Hobson says Alaska's largest subsistence whaling community has typically landed 10 or more. But this year, Hobson says the ice edge is rugged with very few flat spots for pulling up a whale. And there is a lot of young, thin ice, too weak to hold big whales. In fact, when the crews were pulling up the 50-foot whale last weekend, some of the ice broke under it, and Hobson thought they were going to lose a lot of the harvest.
8: And once it got to the thicker ice, we were able to get it up. You know, the community coming together, we were able to harvest the whale and get it to the ice.
7: Daxi Moore was one of the hunters who helped the Hobson crew land the whale. He says it has been a challenging season with hunters searching for whales small enough for thinner ice.
9: People were getting frustrated, you know, people get hungry for muckduck. It was good to see everybody's spirits flip when Chucky landed that whale.
7: Utqiagvik, like other coastal Arctic communities in Alaska, relies on whaling as a crucial food source and to maintain Inupiat traditions. The town has a quota of 25 bowhead whales a year, and residents spend weeks and sometimes months preparing boats for the season, hunting, processing, and celebrating their harvest. Whalers and scientists agree that ice conditions are unusual in Utqiagvik this year. Andy Mahoney is a research professor at the University of Alaska Fairbanks Geophysical Institute. His team has been monitoring Utqiagvik ice conditions remotely and on the ground.
10: We have noticed that the ice is rougher this year, certainly than last, but I think what's making it challenging for the whalers right now particularly is where the ice is rough. And there was a lot of new ice added fairly late in the year.
7: Mahoney says that normally young ice forms earlier in the year. Then windstorms push the new ice against the existing shore-fast ice to create ridges. By whaling season, the ice consolidates and thickens.
10: The key part of it is timing. And I think what happened this year was those storms just didn't happen until later in the year, so the ice wasn't super thick.
7: Mahoney says the shifts in climate also affect the timing of the storms. This winter was quite cold in Utqiagvik, but the Arctic overall is warming faster than the rest of the world.
10: In a warming Arctic, these sort of events are going to become more likely. It's not just the warming and thinning of the ice. Conditions will be more sensitive to a sort of a mistimed storm if the ice is already thin.
7: Back in Utqiagvik, Hobson says that after landing the whale, the crew spent 2 days processing it on the ice. Then they shared some of the harvest with the community, a little taste before the big whaling festival that usually happens later in the summer. On Thursday, Hobson was headed out to the ice again to try to land another whale for the community. He says he really hopes that first whale won't be their only one of the season. In Anchorage, I'm Alona Naidin.
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11: 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It is 12:15 PM, so we're going to go into the local weather with the extended weather forecast coming up at 12:30, followed by the Tundra Telegraph, bulletin board, and swap and shop messages, so stay tuned. In Kotzebue today, it's going to be sunny with areas of fog and highs in the mid-40s, with north winds at 10 miles an hour. And then tonight's going to be mostly clear, with lows around 30 and light winds. Then Saturday's going to be sunny with highs in the mid-40s and light winds, while Saturday night's going to be partly cloudy, with lows in the mid-30s and west winds at 10 miles an hour. Then for Kotzebue, it is clear at 35 degrees with west winds at 6 miles an hour. And the next tide will be low tide at 3:06 this afternoon. 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And stay tuned for the extended weather forecast coming up at 12:30, followed by the Tundra Telegraph, bulletin board, and swap and shop.

0: Hello and welcome back. You're listening to KOTZ 720 AM right here in Kotzebue. It is 12:31 in the afternoon, so we're going to go into the extended weather forecast for this hour. And then we'll follow up with the Tundra Telegraph, bulletin board, and swap and shop messages. Starting with the forecast in Kotzebue, today's going to be sunny, with areas of fog and highs in the mid-40s, with north winds at 10 miles an hour. And then tonight's going to be mostly clear, with lows around 30 and light winds. Saturday's going to be sunny, with highs in the mid-40s and light winds. And Saturday night's going to be partly cloudy, with lows in the mid-30s, and west winds at 10 miles an hour. As for Norvik, Selowik, and Kiana, today's going to be sunny, with areas of fog and highs in the mid-50s, with light winds. And then tonight's going to be mostly clear, with lows around 30, and northeast winds at 10 miles an hour. Then Saturday's going to be sunny, with highs around 60, and light winds, while Saturday night's going to be mostly clear, with lows in the mid-30s, and west winds at 10 miles an hour. As for Kivalina and Red Dog Dock, today's going to be sunny with areas of fog and highs in the mid-40s, with northeast winds at 15 miles an hour. And tonight's going to be mostly clear, with lows around 30, and northeast winds at 15 miles an hour. Saturday's going to be sunny with highs in the mid-40s and light winds. And Saturday night it'll be partly cloudy, with lows around 30, and west winds at 10 miles an hour. As for Noatak and Red Dog Mine, today's going to be sunny, with areas of fog and highs around 50, with northeast winds at 15 miles an hour, while tonight's going to be mostly clear, with lows around 30, and northeast winds at 15 miles an hour. Saturday's going to be sunny, with highs around 60, and northeast winds at 10 miles an hour, and Saturday night, it'll be partly cloudy, with lows in the mid-30s, and west winds at 10 miles an hour. As for Point Hope, Point Lay, and Cape Lisburn, today is going to be mostly sunny with highs in the mid-30s and northeast winds at 25 miles an hour, while tonight's going to be mostly clear with lows in the mid-20s and north winds at 20 miles an hour. Then Saturday is going to be sunny with highs in the mid-30s and north winds at 10 miles an hour, and Saturday night it'll be partly cloudy with lows around 30 and west winds at 10 miles an hour. As for Buckland and Deering, today it's going to be sunny with highs in the mid-50s and northwest winds at 15 miles an hour, while tonight's going to be mostly clear with lows around 30 and northwest winds at 15 miles an hour. Then Saturday's going to be sunny with highs in the mid-50s and northwest winds at 10 miles an hour, and Saturday night it'll be mostly clear with lows in the mid-30s and west winds at 10 miles an hour. As for Ambler, Shugnak, and Kobuk, today is going to be sunny with highs in the mid-50s and north winds at 10 miles an hour, while tonight's going to be mostly clear with lows in the mid-30s and north winds at 15 miles an hour. Saturday is going to be mostly sunny with highs around 60 and light winds, and Saturday night's going to be mostly clear with lows around 40 and light winds. Then for Shishmaref and Diomede, today is going to be mostly sunny, with areas of fog and highs in the mid-30s, with north winds at 10 miles an hour. And then tonight's going to be mostly clear, with lows in the mid-20s, and northwest winds at 10 miles an hour. Saturday's going to be sunny, with highs around 40, and light winds. And Saturday night's going to be partly cloudy, with lows around 30, also with light winds. As for the current conditions, Kotzebue is currently clear at 35 degrees with west winds at 6 miles an hour, and then Kivalina is clear at 38 degrees with west winds at 6 miles an hour. As for Point Hope, it is There we go. It is partly sunny at 31 degrees, with south winds at 19 miles an hour. And Point Lay is mostly cloudy at 23 degrees, with west winds at 17 miles an hour. Then for Red Dog Mine, it is partly sunny at 39 degrees, with southwest winds at 12 miles an hour. As for Selowik, it is clear at 41 degrees, with west winds at 7 miles an hour, and Shishmaref is clear at 32 degrees, with north winds at 11 miles an hour. Cayenne is clear at 45 degrees, with northwest winds at 4 miles an hour, and Ambler is clear at 48 degrees, with north winds at 10 miles an hour and with gusts to 14. Then Buckland is clear at 37 degrees, with northwest winds at 10 miles an hour, and Deering is clear at 37 degrees, with west winds at 15 miles an hour. Norvik is clear at 43 degrees, with south winds at 5 miles an hour, and Shugnak is clear at 49 degrees, with west winds at 6 miles an hour. And that'll be all for the weather for this time, but stay tuned for the Tundra Telegraph, bulletin board, and swap and shop right after this message.
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0: Welcome back. Let's head into the messages, starting with the Tundra Telegraph. There will be a rummage sale today from 10 a.m. to 3 p.m. at House 1018 Yellow. I believe there's also a second one. Give me a moment. Yep, rummage sale today and tomorrow at House number 382 on 3rd Street all day long. Then there's a car wash fundraiser. Join Kotzebue Rotary Club as they support breast cancer awareness and those in the fight. It'll be Sunday, May 31st from 1 p.m. to 5 p.m. at the Kotzebue Fire Station. And then the Northwest Arctic Heritage Center are doing their spring birding tundra van tours. They'll be today in the evening from 5:30 to 7:30 p.m. And then on Saturday, May 30th, there'll be a morning tour from 9:30 to 11:30 in the morning, and an afternoon tour from 3:30 to 5:30 in the afternoon. Looking to borrow a viewer for slides and photo negatives in Kotzebue? Need to borrow for a training class this week and next week. If you can help, call 303-250-9835. And to family and friends, we are sorry to announce the passing of our father, brother, and uncle, Albert Yayuk Henry, on May 14th, 2026. Funeral service will be held at Kotzebue Friends Church on Saturday, May 30th, at 12 p.m., and the potluck is to follow at 3 p.m., at the Old Friends Church. The family asks if you can bring a dish, please do. And thank you. And now for the bulletin board messages. A ring was found on Monday, May 25th at the AC store here in Kotzebue. 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And the Northwest Arctic Borough... That one is finished already. And then the Manilik Breast Cancer Awareness Walk and Run is coming up on May 31st at 11 in the morning. The meet is at the Manelik Activity Center. There's also a virtual walk on May 30th through June 6th. The Haswapper 8 Refresher Class is coming up on June 5th from 7 a.m. to 4 p.m. at ATC here in Kotzebue. For more information or to register, contact recruiting at nwarctic.org or call 442-1503. Are you interested in shaping the future of KOTZ? KOTZ is looking for members of the public to join our community advisory board, and the board plans to meet in June. If interested in learning more or becoming a board member, please call the station at 907-442-3434 and ask for Desiree. And Assembly President Craig McConnell and Mayor Dickie Moto Sr. have scheduled the following meetings of the Northwest Arctic Borough Assembly at the Assembly Chambers here in Kotzebue. The BAF work session is Monday, June 29th at 1 p.m., and the regular assembly is on Tuesday, June 30th at 9 a.m. The call-in number is 1-800-309-2350, using the code 681-6362-pound. And the Northwest Arctic Borough will be closed Friday, June 19th, in observance of the Juneteenth holiday. And they'll resume normal business hours on Monday, June 22nd, at 8 a.m. And with that, we'll finish up with the Swap and Shop. First up is a large batch of items, starting with three large black totes for $15 each, one black suitcase for $60, one boy's rocket bike for $95, a thick headband for $25, a neck warmer for $25, a pantry which needs assembly for $25, a pair of ivory cross earrings for $70, and a pair of porcupine quill earrings for $30. Call 412-3295 if you're interested. Then there's a stainless steel 10/22 rifle with a 48mm scope. Call if interested at 907-412-3898. And for sale is a Hop Point coil oven stove for $500 and a large storage shelf for $50. Must pick up at 382 3rd Street. Call 412-3454 for more information. And those will be our messages. Thank you again for listening to KOTZ 720 AM right here in Kotzebue. And stay tuned for the employment information coming up right after NPR News at 1.

baby, I can't never be satisfied. And I just can't keep on crying. Baby.

0: Live from NPR News in Washington, I'm Ryland Barton. Former Attorney General Pam Bondi refused to answer questions on President Trump's involvement in the release of the Epstein files during a closed-door congressional hearing today. According to Democratic Congressman Ro Khanna, Bondi defended the administration's release of the files and said lawmakers need to bring in others to testify.
1: What she told us is that Todd Blanche was really managing the whole thing, so we need to ask Todd Blanche questions. She also told us, surprisingly, that the FBI scrubbed a lot of the documents or held a lot of the documents before they got to the Justice Department. That means that we need to ask Kash Patel, why were those documents redacted or what documents were missing?
0: The congressman was speaking to CNN. Several survivors of sexual abuse and alleged trafficking by the disgraced former financier gathered outside the Capitol office where lawmakers interviewed Bondi. A federal judge has ordered President Trump's name to be removed from the Kennedy Center in Washington, D.C. According to the ruling, Congress named the center the John F. Kennedy Center for the Performing Arts as a memorial and, quote, the center may not be officially named for anyone else except by an act of Congress. The judge also temporarily halted Trump's planned two-year closure of the center. The Israeli military has pushed farther into Lebanon while launching airstrikes, NPR's Jane Arraf reports.
2: Israel launched its most intense airstrikes in weeks, despite a U.S.-brokered ceasefire. Israeli Prime Minister Benjamin Netanyahu vowed to crush Hezbollah and said Israeli forces were capturing and controlling areas in Lebanon. Lebanese health authorities said the dead included two children and three women in attacks on a village in southern Lebanon. Iran-backed Hezbollah said it targeted Israeli forces and tanks advancing in the south. Iran has insisted on an end to the war in Lebanon as part of any peace agreement with the U.S. Jane Arraf, NPR News, Beirut.
0: Major stock indexes closed higher today. The Dow added nearly 0.75%. As NPR's Rafael Nam reports, May has been great for Wall Street, but despite the war with Iran.
3: Despite the economic concerns created by the war with Iran, stock indexes have been hitting records this month, with the Nasdaq up 8% in May. That's because investors believe the war will end sooner rather than later. Oil prices, for example, have fallen sharply this month. But it's also that company earnings have been decent, and consumer spending has held up better than expected, despite the high gas prices, in part because of tax refunds. The issue here, though, is that even if the war ends, gas prices will take a while to return to levels from before the U.S. and Israel attacked Iran. So the inflation risks to the U.S. economy are far from over. Rafael Nam, NPR News.
0: The S&P 500 and NASDAQ both added less than 0.25%. This is NPR News. Jeff Bezos' Blue Origin is assessing damage after a rocket exploded during a test firing yesterday. The company was trying to briefly ignite the engines of its new Glenn rocket ahead of a satellite launch next week, but the 321-foot rocket blew up, taking part of the pad with it. A very hot May has obliterated many temperature records across Europe. NPR's Eleanor Beardsley reports scientists say Europe is warming twice as fast as any other continent.
4: Typically, heat records are broken by fractions of a degree, but this week they've been demolished by whole numbers. A new record has been set in England at 35.1 degrees centigrade or 95 degrees Fahrenheit, which was recorded at London Kew Gardens. The previous May record was from 1922 and a full 5 degrees lower. Multiple cities in France registered 100 degrees Fahrenheit and above. Portugal was the first European country to reach 40 degrees centigrade in May. That's 104 degrees Fahrenheit. And more than 200 weather stations broke May records across Spain. Europe is warming faster due to melting glaciers and changes in atmospheric currents around the continent, like the Gulf Stream, which is increasing heat waves and severe weather patterns. Eleanor Beardsley, NPR News, Paris.
0: New Yorkers got to witness Manhattan Henge yesterday and will again today. It's when the setting sun aligns with the Manhattan street grid and sinks below the horizon framed by skyscrapers. The sunset spectacle occurs again on July 11th and 12th. Astrophysicist Neil deGrasse Tyson coined the name in 1997 after being inspired by a visit to Stonehenge. This is NPR News.
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6: 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It is just 6 minutes past 1 in the afternoon, so we're going to go into the employment information for this hour. But stay tuned for the mini Tundra Telegraph coming up at 1:20 and the extended weather at 1:30. Employment information is made possible by a grant from Kotzebue Electric Association, a member-owned cooperative serving the people of Kotzebue since 1954. 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Kotzebue Broadcasting, Inc. is an equal opportunity employer. OTZ Telephone is hiring for a combination technician in Kotzebue. 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Employment information is made possible by a grant from Kotzebue Electric Association, a member-owned cooperative serving the people of Kotzebue since 1954. And with that, we'll go into the local weather forecast. In Kotzebue today, it's going to be sunny with areas of fog and highs in the mid-40s with north winds at 10 miles an hour. And tonight's going to be mostly clear with lows around 30 and light winds. Saturday is going to be sunny with highs in the mid-40s and light winds. And Saturday night's going to be partly cloudy with lows in the mid-30s and west winds at 10 miles an hour. And then for the current conditions, Kotzebue is clear at 35 degrees with west winds at 7 miles an hour. And the next tide will be low tide at 3:06 this afternoon. 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And stay tuned for the mini Tundra Telegraph coming up at 1:20.

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Good afternoon. You're listening to KOTZ 720 AM right here in Kotzebue. It is currently 1:20 PM, so we're going to go into the Mini Tundra Telegraph. Stay tuned for the extended weather coming up at 1:30. Kotzebue, there will be a Saturday market being held at the Kotzebue Lions Club from 12:30 PM to 3:30 PM. 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To Danny Custer Sr. in Kobuk, please call Steph Kantner at 907-412-0906. Anyone listening, please pass the message along to Danny Custer Sr. if you can. There will be a rummage sale today from 10 in the morning till 3 p.m., so a little less than 2 hours left, at House 1018 Yellow. And there is going to be a car wash fundraiser at the Kotzebue Fire Station on Sunday, May 31st, from 1 p.m. to 5 p.m. Join Kotzebue Rotary Club as they support breast cancer awareness and those in the fight. The Northwest Arctic Heritage Center are hosting the Spring Burning Tundra Van Tours starting today in the evening from 5:30 to 7:30 p.m. And then tomorrow, on Saturday, May 30th, there will be a morning tour from 9:30 in the morning to 11:30 in the morning, and an afternoon tour from 3:30 to 5:30 in the afternoon. And there will also be... looking to borrow a viewer for slides and photo negatives in Kotzebue. Need to borrow for a training class this week and next week. If you can help, call 303-250-9835. And there's going to be a rummage sale today and Saturday at House 382 on 3rd Street all day long. Thank you again for listening to KOTZ 720 AM. Right here in Kotzebue, and stay tuned for the extended weather forecast.

Good afternoon. You're listening to KOTZ 720 AM right here in Kotzebue. It is 1:31 in the afternoon, so we're going to go into the extended weather forecast for this hour. Starting in Kotzebue, today's going to be sunny with areas of fog and highs in the mid-40s with north winds at 10 miles an hour. While tonight's going to be mostly clear, with lows around 30 and light winds. Then Saturday is going to be sunny with highs in the mid-40s and light winds, and Saturday night will be partly cloudy with lows in the mid-30s and west winds at 10 miles an hour. As for Norvik, Selawik, and Kiana, today is going to be sunny with areas of fog and highs in the mid-50s with light winds, and tonight's going to be mostly clear with lows around 30 and northeast winds at 10 miles an hour. And Saturday is going to be sunny, with highs around 60 and light winds. And Saturday night's going to be mostly clear, with lows in the mid-30s. And west winds at 10 miles an hour. As for Kivalina and Red Dog Dock, today's going to be sunny with areas of fog and highs in the mid-40s, with northeast winds at 15 miles an hour. And tonight's going to be mostly clear, with lows around 30 and northeast winds at 15 miles an hour. Then Saturday is going to be sunny, with highs in the mid-40s and light winds, while Saturday night is going to be partly cloudy, with lows around 30, and west winds at 10 miles an hour. As for Noatak and Red Dog Mine, today is going to be sunny, with areas of fog and highs around 50, and northeast winds at 15 miles an hour. Well, tonight's going to be mostly clear with lows around 30 and northeast winds at 15 miles an hour. Then Saturday's going to be sunny with highs around 60 and northeast winds at 10 miles an hour. And Saturday night's going to be partly cloudy with lows in the mid-30s and west winds at 10 miles an hour. As for Point Hope, Point Lay, and Cape Lisburn, today's going to be mostly sunny with highs in the mid-30s and northeast winds at 25 miles an hour. While tonight's going to be mostly clear, with lows in the mid-20s and north winds at 20 miles an hour. Then Saturday's going to be sunny with highs in the mid-30s and north winds at 10 miles an hour. And Saturday night's going to be partly cloudy, with lows around 30 and west winds at 10 miles an hour. Then with Buckland and Deering, today's going to be sunny with highs in the mid-50s and northwest winds at 15 miles an hour, while tonight's going to be mostly clear, with lows around 30, and northwest winds at 15 miles an hour. Then Saturday's going to be sunny, with highs in the mid-50s, and northwest winds at 10 miles an hour. And Saturday night's going to be mostly clear, with lows in the mid-30s, and west winds at 10 miles an hour. As for Ambler, Shugnak, and Kobuk, today's going to be sunny with highs in the mid-50s and north winds at 10 miles an hour, while tonight's going to be mostly clear, with lows in the mid-30s and north winds at 15 miles an hour. Saturday's going to be mostly sunny with highs around 60 and light winds, and then Saturday night will be mostly clear with lows around 40 and light winds. As for Shishmaref and Diomede, today's going to be mostly sunny, with areas of fog and highs in the mid-30s, with north winds at 10 miles an hour. And then tonight's going to be mostly clear, with lows in the mid-20s, and northwest winds at 10 miles an hour. Saturday's going to be sunny, with highs around 40 and light winds. And Saturday night will be partly cloudy, with lows around 30 and light winds. As for the current conditions that we have available at this time, Kotzebue is clear at 37 degrees, with west winds at 7 miles an hour, and Kivalina is clear at 38 degrees, with west winds at 6 miles an hour. And Point Hope is partly sunny at 31 degrees. No, excuse me, partly sunny at 32 degrees, with north winds at 17 miles an hour. And Point Lay is mostly cloudy at 25 degrees,
Oh, looks like the winds are currently unavailable. Meanwhile, Red Dog Mine is mostly sunny at 41 degrees. Oh, excuse me, 46. with northeast winds at 11 miles an hour. Then Selawik is clear at 42 degrees, with west winds at 8 miles an hour, while Shishmaref is clear at 32 degrees, with northwest winds at 11 miles an hour. Then Cayenne is clear at 48 degrees, with varying winds at 4 miles an hour, and Ambler is clear at 51 degrees, with north winds at 7 miles an hour. Buckland is clear at 40 degrees, with north winds at 12 miles an hour and with gusts to 15, and Deering is clear at 40 degrees, with west winds at 15 miles an hour. Then Norvik is clear at 46 degrees, with varying winds at 5 miles an hour, and Shugnek is clear at 51 degrees, with varying winds at 3 miles an hour. 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

From the Badlands came the killer. He lived by the knife and the gun. He'd cut you just for standing, shoot you if you tried to run. He was big as a tree and he did as he pleased, and everything he did was bad. They said if you was to kill him, it'd only make him mad. From the Goodlands came the cowgirl. Patty was her name. She was hot on the trail of that killer, on a moped she called Flame. Because the killer had killed her daddy, just for spitting in the road. You only had to kill her daddy once to get that gal.

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He started to drink. You could tell he was thinking there'll be a showdown soon. Paddy hit town in a cloud of dust. Old Flame was buzzing like a saw. And the whole town got as quiet as a church when the killer stepped out for the draw. 40 shots rang out. 40 people fell. Paddy and the killer missed each other, but they shot that town to hell.

killer took a step toward Patty, said, "It's time I gunned you down." But he slipped in something that was laying in the street and was shot before he hit the ground. Yes, the killer slipped, and it cost him his life. And Patty said as she roared out of town, "You gotta watch your step when you know the chips are down."

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Good afternoon. It is currently 2:20 p.m., so we're going to go into the mini Tundra Telegraph messages right here on KOTZ. But stay tuned for the extended weather forecast coming up at 2:30, and all things considered at 3. There will be a Saturday market being held at the Cotsby Lions Club from 12:30 p.m. to 3:30 p.m. Tables are free to vendors. And to Donnie Custer Sr. in Kobuk, please call Steph Kantner at 907-412-0906. Anyone listening, please pass the message along to Danny Custer Sr. if you can. And there will be a rummage sale Friday, May 29th, today, from 10 a.m. to 3 p.m. at House 1018 Yellow. As well as a rummage sale today and tomorrow at House 382 on 3rd Street all day long. There's going to be a car wash fundraiser. Join Kotzebue Rotary Club as they support breast cancer awareness and those in the fight. It'll be Sunday, May 31st from 1 p.m. to 5 p.m. at the Kotzebue Fire Station. And then the Northwest Arctic Heritage Center will have the spring birding tundra van tours today and tomorrow. Today, they'll be from 5:30 to 7:30 p.m. And tomorrow, Saturday, May 30th, there'll be a morning tour from 9:30 to 11:30 in the morning, and an afternoon tour from 3:30 to 5:30 p.m. Looking to borrow a viewer for slides and photo negatives in Kotzebue? Need to borrow for a training class this week and next week? 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And stay tuned for the extended weather forecast coming up at 2:30.

Good afternoon. 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It is 2:30 in the afternoon, so we're going to go into the extended weather forecast for this hour. But stay tuned for All Things Considered coming up at 3 and the request hour at 4. In Kotzebue today, it's going to be sunny with areas of fog and highs in the mid-40s with north winds at 10 miles an hour. While tonight's going to be mostly clear, with lows around 30 and light winds. Then Saturday's going to be sunny with highs in the mid-40s and light winds, and Saturday night's going to be partly cloudy with lows in the mid-30s, and west winds at 10 miles an hour. As for Norvik, Selowik, and Kiana, today's going to be sunny with areas of fog and highs in the mid-50s, with light winds, and tonight's going to be mostly clear, with lows around 30, and northeast winds at 10 miles an hour. Then Saturday's going to be sunny with highs around 60 and light winds, and Saturday night will be mostly clear, with lows in the mid-30s and west winds at 10 miles an hour. As for Kivalina and Red Dog Dock, today's going to be sunny with areas of fog and highs in the mid-40s, with northeast winds at 15 miles an hour. And then tonight's going to be mostly clear, with lows around 30, and northeast winds at 15 miles an hour. Then Saturday's going to be sunny with highs in the mid-40s and light winds, and Saturday night will be partly cloudy, with lows around 30, and west winds at 10 miles an hour. As for Noatak and Red Dog Mine, today's going to be sunny, with areas of fog and highs around 50, with northeast winds at 15 miles an hour. And tonight's going to be mostly clear, with lows around 30, and northeast winds at 15 miles an hour. Then Saturday's going to be sunny, with highs around 60, and northeast winds at 10 miles an hour. And Saturday night will be partly cloudy, with lows in the mid-30s, and west winds at 10 miles an hour. Next up in Point Hope, Point Lay, and Cape Lisburn, today's going to be mostly sunny with highs in the mid-30s and northeast winds at 25 miles an hour, while tonight's going to be mostly clear with lows in the mid-20s and north winds at 20 miles an hour. Then Saturday's going to be sunny with highs in the mid-30s and north winds at 10 miles an hour, and Saturday night will be partly cloudy with lows around 30 and west winds at 10 miles an hour. As for Buckland and Deering, today's going to be sunny, with highs in the mid-50s and northwest winds at 15 miles an hour. And then tonight's going to be mostly clear, with lows around 30 and northwest winds at 15 miles an hour. Then Saturday's going to be sunny, with highs in the mid-50s and northwest winds at 10 miles an hour. And Saturday night's going to be mostly clear, with lows in the mid-30s and west winds at 10 miles an hour. As for Ambler, Shugnak, and Kobuk, today is going to be sunny with highs in the mid-50s and north winds at 10 miles an hour. And tonight's going to be mostly clear with lows in the mid-30s and north winds at 15 miles an hour. Saturday's going to be mostly sunny with highs around 60 and light winds. And Saturday night will be mostly clear with lows around 40 and light winds. As for Shishmaref and Diomede, today's going to be mostly sunny with areas of fog and highs in the mid-30s, with north winds at 10 miles an hour. And then tonight's going to be mostly clear, with lows in the mid-20s, with northwest winds at 10 miles an hour. Saturday's going to be sunny with highs around 40 and light winds, and Saturday night's going to be partly cloudy, with lows around 30 and light winds. As for the current conditions that we have available, Kotzebue is clear at 36 degrees with west winds at 8 miles an hour, and Kivalina is clear at 38 degrees with southwest winds at 8 miles an hour. Point Hope has no precipitation report at this time, but they do have north winds at 21 miles an hour, and Red Dog Mine is 48 degrees with northeast winds at 15 miles an hour. Selowik is clear at 44 degrees, with west winds at 8 miles an hour. And Shishmaref is clear at 33 degrees, with northwest winds at 13 miles an hour.
Kayana is clear at 48 degrees with north winds at 4 miles an hour, and Ambler is clear at 53 degrees with east winds at 6 miles an hour. Buckland is clear at 43 degrees with northwest winds at 10 miles an hour, and Deering is clear at 42 degrees with west winds at 16 miles an hour. Norvik is clear at 48 degrees with varying winds at 3 miles an hour, and Shugnak is clear at 52 degrees with northwest winds at 4 miles an hour. 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

0: Cuba when she fled to the U.S. with baby Ada.
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0: Join me, Adrian Florido, as I talk with Ferrer about her new memoir, Keeper of My Kin, here on All Things Considered.